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1: All right, adults who like to fight, and I mean fist fight. Are you one of those? Like, you know you'll be in a fist fight again. There are people listening right now who I say that, and they're like, yeah, oh, yeah, I'll be in a fist fight again. This text, I don't like to fight, but I apparently have a very punchable

0: face.
1: Some people do have really punchable faces. I feel bad for those people. No one in here has a punchable face.
2: I've never been punched in the face.
1: I don't think I have. I got into a little fist fight in third grade next to the bus with my friend Jeff Parker.
2: Yeah, I don't think that really counts,
1: though. I think that's the only time, though.
0: Do you have any friends that you know of who have been in a fight as an adult?
3: Yeah.
0: You do?
3: Yeah.
2: An adult?
3: I don't... Friend of mine, she just, like, whenever somebody's acting like an idiot at a bar or something, she'll call them out, and she's gotten shoved and slapped, and...
0: She's one of the
3: people. She fights back.
0: Yeah. All right.
2: Does she... Would she ever instigate it?
3: I don't think
2: so. Unprompted?
3: Definitely not unprompted.
0: But she has rabbit ears for it.
3: But a little bit.
0: Yeah.
3: Especially if she's drinking whiskey.
0: 17% of Americans say they get into physical fights as an adult. Now, that includes 13% who say yes, but rarely. 2% said usually a few times a year. And 1% said typically once to three times a month. And 1% also said once a week.
1: That's once crazy. Like, you get in a fist fight 52 times a year on minimum.
0: You have to be a goon for a hockey team to pull in those guys. But no.
2: Yeah, but that doesn't count.
0: No, it doesn't. That is, that's really high surprises, right?
2: Yeah.
0: Because, you know, we should be able to not do that at this point.
2: Yeah, you would think we as a species have evolved enough where if you feel like the only way to settle things is by punching someone,
0: yeah,
2: you're a problem.
0: Yeah, you are. Now, let me give you the better number. What percentage of men say they never get into physical fights as adults?
3: Never?
1: Like 90% at least?
2: 95?
0: 77%.
3: Yeah.
1: Seems like it should be higher than that, but...
0: What percentage of women say they don't get into physical fights as adults?
2: Probably 85? About the same.
3: Yeah.
0: Probably 88. About. Yeah, 88. Now, 58% of people say they did sometimes fight when they were growing up. That's different, I think.
1: Yeah, your brains are little.
0: Yeah.
1: And stupid. And you don't know how to control your emotions as well. So, yeah, of course, when you're younger.
0: If you're one of those people who gets in a couple fights a year, will you call in? Like, I just have questions for you. I think we all do, right? 1-800-947-3979. Like, you must enjoy it, right?
1: Yeah. Well, that's the thing. Like, you either enjoy it or you enjoy going to places that you put yourself in that position all the time.
0: Okay. Here, let me give you a stat and then I'll read some of the feedback. Okay. The poll asked if a young man, say in their 20s, was publicly disrespected but walked away from a fight, would you view it as positive or negative?
4: If they told you they've been in a fight as an adult.
0: No, if they told you you watched them be publicly disrespected. A fight looked like it was going to start, and then they turned the other cheek and walked away.
4: A respect.
2: I would say I would look at that as a positive.
3: Yeah.
0: People view it positively or negatively?
2: Probably negative.
1: Probably negatively. Yeah, you're being a puss.
0: Thankfully, positively. 49% positive, 8% negative. The rest would be indifferent.
1: Okay.
0: Which I don't know how you'd be indifferent.
4: I think that the only way that I would say that is okay is if I watched someone grope someone else and they turned around and smacked the crap out of that person. Then I'd be like, all right. Cool, I'm glad you did that.
1: Yeah, if there was a physical initiation,
4: two people who've just been, like, aggressive towards each other because there was some stupid altercation over, like, the last toy around Christmas or who got into the bar or whatever, that's the type of stuff I'm like, all right, man, turn the other cheek.
0: Yeah.
4: Like, don't.
0: Where they just don't like you for a reason you can't even understand.
4: Yeah.
0: Or you don't like them. This one. I just turned 37 last month, and I currently have a black eye and a massive hematoma on my face from a fist fight I got into a couple of weeks ago. I've never been in a proper fist fight before, but I've been wanting to for a while.
1: Hmm.
0: Whenever someone at work is being a D, I always challenge them to a fight, but no one ever accepted until recently.
1: At work? Well, yeah, most people like to keep their jobs.
0: We met up in an empty parking lot after work and duked it out for a few minutes, then shook hands and went our separate ways. He had to go to the doctor because he broke his hand on my skull. I barely felt a thing. I might have some underlying psychological issues to deal with.
2: Maybe.
0: But he and I.

0: I are actually cool with each other now and get along much better than we did before.
1: That's like Fight Club stuff right there.
0: That's remarkable. Like, I've wanted to.
2: So you just needed to get it out of your system.
1: That's kind of like you see hockey players where they, you know, they're chirping at each other all game and then they just kind of come to an agreement like, hey, next shift, you and me? Yeah, okay. Mm-hmm. Then they go out on the ice, they drop the gloves, they fight. Then they're in the penalty box and they kind of both give each other like, you know, hat tip, like, yeah, good job.
3: Oh, you got me real good on that one. You got me on the button.
0: This one, I worked with a guy who was a legit part of a fight club. They met every 2 weeks and just fought, sometimes with gloves, sometimes bare knuckle. Dude came to work tuned up more times than he didn't.
1: Well, that is Fight Club. I mean, that's exactly the plot of Fight Club. Wow.
4: Don't we all, though, have that friend or did?
2: No.
4: I think we, well, let me finish. In college, specifically, I'm considering that somewhat adult.
0: You're adult.
4: Young adult, but adult.
0: Soft-headed, but adult.
4: Yeah, that always picked a fight. It was generally a wrestler. And it was like, why are you always so aggressive? And there was some sort of, you know, yeah, I got a couple punches in. And it was just what they liked to do. They never really beat the crap out of somebody. But they were always the ones who were getting picked up and carried out of a bar by a bouncer who was, you know, five times their size.
1: Right, because something got broken up before it could get too crazy.
0: People who like to fight, we're calling on you next. It is the Free Beer and Hot Wing Show.
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1: People who like to fight, we want to hear from you. Chip in Nashville listening on 102.9 The Buzz. Chip, you get into a couple fights, three, four fights a year?
2: Yeah, two to three a year.
1: And okay. Would you say you like to fight?
2: It's an understatement.
1: Okay.
3: Right. Oh, wow. So, yeah, okay.
1: You like it. What about it?
2: I can get punched or punch someone and it gives me wood.
1: Are you serious?
2: Yeah.
1: So, like, okay. If you see somebody, like, what would start a fight for you? Or, like, are you a guy who's just do you go to the bar looking for a fight sometimes?
4: Or just give us what got you into your last fight?
1: Yeah.
2: Last fight, I had a guy tailgating me, cut me off in traffic, and happened to pull into the gas station behind me, stared me down, and I started running my mouth, and he ran his and got tuned up.
1: Now, do you think he got a boner, too?
5: I was going to say, you did all this with a raging boner?
1: Like, are you serious? Like when he followed you into the parking lot, do you start to feel movement? And then when he starts running his mouth, you're like, oh, goodbye, blood.
2: Yeah.
1: Hello, fists. Really?
2: Yeah. My wife tries to stop it the best she can, but there's nothing she can do. She enjoys the afterwards.
1: So do you guys, do you go home and then make it sloppy?
2: Yeah.
1: Oh, my God.
3: Okay.
1: So let me, have you ever gotten just
2: I don't know if it's the excitement and the adrenaline mixing, making an aphrodisiac or what.
1: Have you ever been injured seriously?
2: A broke nose, couple of knocked out teeth, but
1: okay.
3: Oh, geez.
5: I'd
3: say that's fairly serious.
5: Thought about getting into boxing or something? I dated a jujitsu instructor who would do boxing, and yeah, afterwards it was just so wonderful for me. It was like, yeah, get all that anger out. Let's do it. But he was doing it in
2: the MMA route.
1: Yeah.
2: Tried training, but I was running into the problem of nobody wants to grapple and wrestle and train MMA with a guy who has wood.
1: I can't believe we didn't think of that, Chip. I'm not going to lie. I feel like we really missed the boat on that one. Chip, do you, serious question. I mean, they're all serious questions. Do you ever worry about injuring someone and then going to jail? Like, you know, you see those things where people get in fights and somebody falls wrong and they crack their head and die. Or do you ever worry about that? Or is that just like kind of par for the course? Or in the moment when it happens, you're not really thinking about any of that stuff?
2: Well, to give you an idea, I have been arrested for attempted murder, because once you knock somebody unconscious, if you keep going, it's considered attempted murder.
1: I mean,
3: yeah, usually,
1: like stepping back from the moment, you can see that, right?
2: Yeah.
1: But were you like, sorry, cop, did you see this boner?
3: Yeah, I mean, I had so much adrenaline.
2: I understand it's a problem, but it's also fun.
1: Oh, boy.
4: Oh, man.
1: Chip. Man, I want to say you should stop doing it, but there ain't nothing I could say that's going to do anything but get me punched in the face the next time I'm in Middle Tennessee.
3: Yeah, you're the kind of a guy why I back off in traffic now. Because I know I'm not going to win.
4: Chip, what do you look like? Are you an intimidating-looking guy, or is it would people
2: six
4: like—
2: 6'4", 180 pounds.
4: You're how much?
1: 6'4"?
2: No, 6 foot tall, 180 pounds.
3: Okay, so, I mean, Aline, not much different than me. Okay.
1: Chip, one more question.
2: No.
1: And I appreciate you being so honest with us. Okay, let's say I'm the guy, I made some gesture at you. I don't really flip people off, but I have been known to throw my hands in the air and roll my eyes. And then I think, oh, now I'm going to get shot. So let's say I pull into the gas station. I'm not even paying attention. You get out and you start, and I'm not looking at you, or maybe I look at you and I go, oh, that's that guy. I'm not going to stare at him. Would you then, like, I turn into a giant pussy. Am I still getting my ass kicked, or are you like, this guy's not worth it? Because I would, for the record, no. I would turn into a giant pussy. I'd be like, would you like me to pay for your gasoline?
2: Well, I mean, I guess it would depend on the interaction and what was said, because I'm a bit of a hothead, and I have a mouth on me.
4: No.
2: And
1: but what if I said, hey, you're right. I did accidentally cut you off. I didn't mean to, and then I was frustrated by your reaction. Sorry, man.
2: Well, if you used words and talk civil, I would probably use words and talk civil as well. But it's when the idiocy and the stupidity come out that it really.
1: Chip, what if I did this? Ooh, look who's mad! Woo, woo, woo. Then I'd get killed, right?
2: Yeah, your head's probably getting bounced off your hood.
4: Chip, do you have a boner right now?
3: Just kind of half thinking about bouncing Freeman's head off of the hood.
1: Chip. One of the most memorable calls we've ever had. Yeah. We've had a lot of them, my friend.
3: Drive down a dirt road right now, man. Finish that thing off.
1: Thank you, Chip. There were other people that were on the line, and I'm like, I don't think we're going to have time because this is fascinating.
3: No, that was amazing. Well, I expected somebody to call and say they like to fight. I did not expect somebody to call and say they like to fight because it gives them wood.
1: Somebody said getting hit in the face is a huge adrenaline rush. It's like cocaine, but cheap. Somebody else wrote in and said that they get a boner when they get in fights.
5: Dang.
1: Those two should fight.
3: Oh, my gosh.
1: Make love.
3: Boner fight.
0: Sword fight.
1: Back in a moment. Yeah. It is the Free Beer and Hot Wing Show.
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0: 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Mad Rock.
1: Time for Who, What, Where. Each of these is a question of who, what, or where. Clever name, right?
2: Oh, I like it.
3: See what you did.
1: Each of them starts with a clue, and then it adds clues onto it until you can identify the who, the what, or the where. 4 points if anybody gets it on the first round. 3 for the second, 3rd for the third, 2 for the third clue, 1 for the fourth, and beyond. Artful. Are we ready?
2: Yes.
1: Who am I? I am a musician.
4: Maitland. Elton John.
3: Steve. John Bon Jovi.
1: Nope.
5: Hot Wings.
6: Stevie Ray Vaughan.
1: Nope.
4: Kelly. Prince.
1: Nope. Tommy, you want to try?
7: Not in this one.
1: Okay.
7: Nope. I'm holding out.
1: I do not go by my first name, Robin.
4: Maitland. Rihanna. No, Steve.
1: Correct.
6: Yeah.
1: Maitland on the board with 3. As soon as you buzzed in, I started writing down a number. I knew you were getting it. Here we go. Who am I? Nope, that was who am I. What am I? I am an animal.
4: Maitland.
1: Koala. No.
4: Kelly.
7: Giraffe.
1: No.
5: Hot Wings.
6: Capybara.
1: No.
8: Tommy. Rhino.
1: No.
3: Steve. A cow.
1: No. Water is my home.
4: Maitland. Manatee.
1: No.
4: Kelly.
7: Whale.
1: No. Don't confuse me with a fish.
4: Maitland.
8: Steve.
4: Tommy.
1: Hot Wings.
6: Dolphin.
1: Correct. Hot Wings gets a pair.
9: Is that like a known thing they say or something about don't confuse me with a fish?
1: Yes, because they look like a fish and swim in the water, but they're not fish.
6: Yeah.
9: They don't look like a fish. They look like a dolphin. Who confuses dolphins with fish? That is so stupid.
1: I'm not sure we can answer this question for you.
9: We're going to find out.
1: I don't think we have a database of people who have confused dolphins with fish.
9: Give me that card.
3: We're all a little feisty today.
1: Give me the card.
6: Yeah.
1: Like, I'll get to the bottom of this. Where am I? I am an Asian city.
4: Maitland. Taiwan.
1: No.
9: Kelly.
4: Steve. Hong Kong.
9: That's a country.
1: No. Steve.
6: Yeah.
3: Taipei.
1: Not Taipei.
6: Hot Wings. Manila.
1: No. I am the capital of my country.
4: Kelly.
6: Hot Wings.
4: Seoul?
1: No. Maitland.
4: Tokyo.
1: No.
3: Steve.
1: Hot Wings.
6: Pyongyang.
1: No. Steve.
3: Oh, that's what I was going to say.
1: Say a different one. Steve. Huh?
4: Kelly.
1: Ow.
3: Moscow?
1: No.
3: Oh, stupid.
1: That's a dumb guess. About nine people live here. Nope, about 9 million people live here. Kelly.
4: Oh, Tokyo.
1: Nope.
6: Hot Wings.
4: Maitland.
1: Like 50.
4: Yeah.
1: Hot Wings.
6: Saigon.
1: No. Maitland.
4: Bangladesh.
1: No. Still not a city.
6: Still a country.
4: Damn it.
1: Love your spirit.
6: Hot Wings.
1: You already buzzed in.
6: Australia.
1: Mars. Gravy. Little tiny rocks.
6: Churches.
1: A duck. Clue number 4. I am between the Caspian Sea and the Persian Gulf.
3: Oh, of course.
6: Hot Wings.
1: Not a real strong geography point for any of us in here in America for the most part.
6: Hot Wings. Let's say Abu Dhabi.
1: No. Clue number 5. Most visitors come for religious or business
8: Hot
1: purposes. Hot Wings.
6: Mecca.
1: No.
4: Maitland.
7: Tommy. Oh, I was going to say Mecca.
6: That's not the capital.
7: I didn't know what it was. Let's say Qatar.
1: That's a country. Maitland.
4: Dubai.
1: No.
9: Also a country, right?
1: Dubai is not a country. It's a city.
9: Oh, is it?
6: In the United Arab Emirates.
9: Oh, that's right.
7: Surprise.
6: Me.
1: Which emirate is it in?
6: The United one.
1: I know, but they all have names like the United Kingdom, like Scotland.
6: It's just one country, the United Arab Emirates. I don't know. I guess there's like little
1: towns
6: of Emirates. Yeah.
1: I only heard it yesterday because people said, hey, maybe this war will make it so people know that Dubai's not a country. And I went, Dubai's not a country?
9: News to me.
1: All right. Clue number 6. Most people speak Persian.
6: Hot Wings.
5: Tehran.
1: Yes, where we're definitely not at war.
3: Oh.
6: Definitely don't have leaders saying it's a holy war. Thank you for that.
1: It is weird how many of them are saying it's a holy war or it's a big war, but then also going out of their way to do press conferences where they say, well, this is not a war.
6: Yeah.
1: When people are getting shot by our weapons and we're doing it on purpose, that feels like war to me.
9: Yeah, that's war.
6: And then when Lindsey Graham says it's a holy war, thanks. No, that's perfect. Let's turn it into a crusade.
1: Yes.
6: You dick.
1: More next. 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
0: Mad Rock.

0: Time for Who, What, Where. Each of these is a question of who, what, or where. Clever name, right?
1: Oh, I like it.
2: See what you did.
0: Each of them starts.

0: with a clue, and then it adds clues onto it until you can identify the who, the what, or the where. 4 points if anybody gets it on the first round, 3 for the second, 3rd for the 3rd, 2 for the 3rd clue, 1 for the 4th, and beyond. Artful. Are we ready?
1: Yes.
0: All right, who am I? I am an actor.
2: Kelly. Leonardo DiCaprio.
0: It's not Leo.
3: Maitland.
4: Steve.
3: Keanu Reeves.
0: Nope. Steve.
4: Mel Gibson.
0: No.
1: Hot Wings.
0: Kelly. Hot Wings.
1: Tom Cruise.
0: Yeah, no. Number two, I had a role, early roles in The Twilight Zone and Perry Mason.
2: Kelly. I don't know. Clint Eastwood.
0: Nope.
3: Maitland. William Shatner.
0: No. I founded the Sundance Film Festival.
1: Hot Wings.
4: Tommy.
0: Hot Wings.
1: I think that's Robert Redford.
0: That is correct. Hot Wings now with 4.
3: Robbie. I love his pencil shavings. Or is it his foot?
0: His foot. You mean from Tommy's?
3: Yes.
0: I think elixir names?
4: Specifically, I think it was his left foot.
1: Robert Redford's left foot.
4: Left foot. Ice cream.
0: Foot.
4: Mmm.
0: What am I? I am a fundamental mathematical relationship.
3: What?
4: Steve?
5: Tommy.
0: Agreed. Steve?
4: PEMDAS?
0: No. Tommy?
3: Maitland.
5: Subtraction?
0: No.
3: Maitland. Square root?
0: Yes.
3: Hey!
0: 4 points for Maitland.
1: Wow.
3: Nice.
0: Maitland has 7. Hot Wings has 4. That is the end of the scoring thus far.
5: Yeah.
0: Where am I? I am a large area of the world.
5: Tommy.
3: Kelly.
1: Hot Wings.
0: Steve. Tommy. Maitland.
5: The Atlantic Ocean.
0: No. Kelly.
2: The Black Sea.
0: No. Hot Wings.
1: The Sahara.
0: No. Steve.
4: The Pacific Ocean.
0: Nope.
3: Maitland.
0: Yep.
3: The Middle East.
0: No. Very few trees grow here.
3: Kelly. Maitland.
5: Tommy.
0: Kelly.
2: Antarctica.
0: No. Tommy.
5: The Gobi Desert.
0: No. Maitland.
3: The Sahara Desert.
0: No. Hot Wings.
4: Steve.
1: The Arctic Circle.
4: Steve.
0: No, Steve.
4: The South Pole.
0: No.
3: Phelan.
0: One of you said the right answer, just too many words.
5: Arctic.
0: 8 countries have land here.
1: Hot Wings.
5: Tommy.
1: Hot Wings.
0: Tommy.
5: Antarctica.
0: Nope. Hot Wings.
1: The Steve. Arctic.
0: Yes.
5: That's not the same thing. I'm just kidding.
0: Are you just kidding?
5: Yeah, one's north, one's south. I don't know which one's which, though.
1: Isn't the Arctic and the Arctic Circle the same thing?
3: Nope.
0: I don't know.
1: Asking for a friend.
2: You must say what is on the card.
0: Yeah. Sorry.
1: No.
0: Sorry.
1: Okay.
0: All right. Couple more. Here we go. Number one. Who am I? I am a pioneer.
5: Oh, Tommy.
1: Hot Wings.
5: John Smith.
0: Nope. Hot Wings.
1: Meriwether Lewis.
0: Nope.
2: Kelly. Christopher Columbus.
0: Nope.
3: Maitland.
2: Magellan.
0: No. Number two, I created one of the first celebrity fashion lines.
2: Oh, that's
1: a good turn. That kind of a pioneer.
5: Tommy.
3: Maitland.
0: Tommy.
1: Hot Wings.
5: Louis Vuitton.
0: No, Maitland.
3: Jessica Simpson.
0: No. Yes, the pioneer of tuna. Hot Wings.
1: Coco Chanel.
0: No.
2: That's exactly who I was going to say. Damn it. Kelly.
4: Steve.
0: Kelly.
2: House of Gucci.
0: It's a who am I?
2: I know.
0: Well, I mean, maybe. Steve.
4: Hugo Boss.
0: No. Clue number three, I was sometimes called Lady Lindy.
3: Maitland. Lindsay Lohan.
0: That couldn't be further from correct.
5: She was a pioneer, too.
3: So they're sober.
0: I don't know.
3: Oh.
0: I'll tell you the truth. Clue number four, I was good friends with Eleanor Roosevelt.
2: What was Lindbergh's wife's name?
1: Hot Wings.
2: Is that it?
0: Hot Wings.
1: Charles Lindbergh.
0: No.
1: Because yeah. I don't know another Lindbergh.
3: Maitland. Christian Dior.
0: No. Dang. Clue number five, Shirley Temple copied my hairstyle.
2: Kelly. Little Orphan Annie.
0: Yes, the character was friends with the president's wife, Eleanor.
4: And also a pioneer in fashion.
2: People are super into, like, orphan fashion for her. Remember the 20s?
4: I don't know if it was fashion. I think that's just how it was.
0: I think people were just poor. Yeah. Clue number something. I flew a yellow plane called the Canary.
1: Hot Wings.
0: Hot Wings.
1: Amelia Earhart?
0: Correct.
1: She was called Lucky Lindy?
0: Lady Lindy.
1: Oh, Lady
0: Charles
1: Lindy.
0: Charles Lindbergh flew across the Atlantic, and then she did it.
1: That's offensive.
3: But Shirley Temple slower. Copied her hair?
0: I thought they were both born with naturally curly hair.
1: Yeah,
0: by the way, I just read yesterday that one time her and Eleanor Roosevelt were friends. I just happened to stumble across this yesterday. One time they were at the White House, and Eleanor Roosevelt was bored with whatever state dinner's going on. She was there as a guest. Thank you. Eleanor Roosevelt apparently was like, let's go for a fly. And they snuck out and flew for a while.
1: And then.
3: Yeah.
1: No rumors there.
4: I like how she did that amazing flying feat and they still didn't refer to her by her own name. They called her Lady and then the guy that did it first.
0: Well, I mean, you know.
3: Women.
1: Yeah, I mean.
0: I mean, if you want your own nickname, make it back home.
1: I mean, she was second.
0: More next. 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
1: 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It's right. One of those categories of things you just don't discuss. Religion, politics, that kind of thing. But it needs to be discussed today. An answer needs to be determined.
2: Okay.
1: By the High Council of Fast Food. That's us.
3: Oh, good.
1: I'm Freebear, one of the hosts, and yesterday we went to my parents. We had some of our boys, not all, and we're all sitting around in the garage having some lemonades, sharing stories, whatever. My niece has kids that are younger than mine. They're still at that age where they want to sit on mom. And my dad said, remember when yours, they had to be in contact with you all the time? And I said, yeah, it goes fast. I said, it's gone before you know it. And my sister said, your kids don't sit on your laps anymore? And I said, well, the 14-year-olds, I go, that is gone.
2: Yeah.
1: Said, first of all, one of them is bigger than me by quite a bit, so I should sit on his lap if that's how it goes. The other 14-year-old that was there, Henry, said, oh, God, no, that's gone. It's over. And I said, wow, that was very assertively said that it's over. And he goes, yeah, it's kind of gross, right? Like gross. Sitting on your lap. But I go, I would sit on my dad. My dad's next to me. He's 90. Dad goes, I can't do that. I can't do that.
2: I'm with him. It's kind of gross.
1: Yeah.
2: It'd be weird.
1: Like
2: if my son Grayson sat on my lap, or even my son Liam, who is still like, he likes to snuggle, like he'll lean in against you. But if he was legit sitting on my lap, his voice is changing. That's too old.
1: sit on a lap, arm around you, close on the couch.
2: Yeah, but he'll do that. I do that.
1: But now, Maitland, you made a face. Do you still sit on?
4: I don't still sit on my dad's lap, but I just don't think it's gross.
1: No, I don't think it's gross. It just is not what you're used to.
4: Right. But that's, I guess, just teen speak for, no, we don't do that anymore.
1: Yeah.
4: Feelings.
5: Hi, I'm Steve. I took my kids camping. We came back unscathed. That was nice. I did witness some of what I think is the worst parenting I've ever
1: really
5: heard in this case. We were at a state park in my buddy's pop-up camper. So we woke up at about 6 a.m. to the sound of somebody yelling. We're like, oh, this isn't good. Let's hear you effing BF this.
1: Oh, boy.
5: What is going on? So then, I really start tuning in, and I hear a woman yelling, oh, what are you going to effing cry now like a little bitch.
1: Oh, she's talking to a kid?
5: Talking to a kid.
1: I thought you were going to say it was two parents fighting in front of the kids.
5: No.
1: Now I wish for that.
5: No, this mom was yelling at
6: was the kid acting like a little bitch?
5: I don't know. I don't have the context.
1: Hate to be the one to ask the hard questions.
6: Yeah. But
5: what we kind of figured out is that the one kid was supposed to be watching the dog, and I guess the dog destroyed something or chewed something up or whatever.
2: You know, as dumb dogs do. I mean, dogs do things.
1: Dog being a dog.
5: But man, mom was just tearing into this kid.
1: Did it go on long enough that you're like, do we have to intervene?
5: Yeah, it did.
1: But if you go over there, that means cops are getting called.
5: Yes.
1: Right? I mean, that's inevitable.
5: We didn't do anything. I don't know how I feel about that. I don't know if I should have done something or not.
1: I'm not sure anything you would have done would have made a difference other than gas on the fire.
5: I can't imagine ever mocking my kid for crying and saying, oh, you're going to cry like a little effing bitch now.
6: Especially on a campground, too, because they usually have some sort of ranger, if it's a state park, who works there, that you can very easily go to if somebody's being too loud or like that.
5: Yeah.
6: And that would be so humiliating to have, camp mom and dad come over, camp ranger come over to your spot and be like, hey, people around you are complaining because you're arguing, let alone yelling at a kid like that.
1: Pretty abusively. Imagine how they are when no one's close by.
6: Yeah.
1: Because that would be a time where you would, maybe they just don't have that setting. Like, that setting is broken.
2: Good morning. I'm Hot Wings with a hot take.
7: Oh, hot, hot, hot, hot. Hot, hot, hot, hot, hot, hot.
2: I found the perfect dessert combination, guys. Cheesecake and key lime pie together with a cup of black coffee.
1: Like on the same plate?
2: Oh,
1: one bite of one bite of the other?
2: A little sliver of one, I can't have just one. I need both.
1: Did you consider stacking them and cutting through the whole thing with a fork?
5: Standard cheesecake?
2: Yeah, I thought about never leaving.
6: That's why key lime pie is supreme to cheesecake, in my opinion, because it is almost the consistency of cheesecake, but so much better. But then when cheesecake is key lime pie flavored, I could smash a whole one of them.
2: Yeah,
6: but plain old cheesecake for me, I just feel like I'm drinking milk and eating a block of cheese at the same time. And that feels like tummy troubles on the horizon.
2: Yeah.
6: But when it's key lime pie flavored, ooh, I'll smash it.
2: Yeah, well, I was excited anyway because I heard, oh, there's cheesecake for dessert. And then apparently my niece is famous for her key lime pie, which I was unaware of until yesterday.
1: In the county or like regionally?
2: I think possibly just within the family. Okay. I'm not sure. Apparently over the years, she's honed this key lime pie recipe. And I can't argue that because it was pretty good. But I go, well, I have to have some of that. I mean, it would be offensive if I didn't try my niece's key lime pie.
6: But of the two that you had, was key lime pie so much more superior?
2: I have to admit, I appreciate the tanginess of lime pie.
6: It's so good.
2: But I love cheesecake, so the combo to me was quite good.
6: I'll in fact, you a cheesecake the best flavor, key lime pie cheesecake next time. Be like, combine the two worlds for you.
3: I make a pretty mean key lime cheesecake. I'll make it sometime soon.
2: Oh, all right. Yes. Well, see, there you go. I didn't know I was sitting next to a cheesecake factory.
3: Yeah, you are. I got a big old menu of dishes.
2: You got a big old menu of dishes?
5: That's how people talk.
1: Yeah. You could see your face deciding to rebel against that sentence in the middle of it. Like you're looking at me and you're like, I don't like this, where this is going.
3: No, I don't.
2: I would like to be whole.
1: What are some other
2: your
1: dishes?
2: Your big old menu dishes?
1: Are you regionally famous as well for some dishes?
3: No.
1: Other than cakes shaped like wieners?
3: Yes, I am famous for those.
1: Yeah, I think you are. You're walking with that one for
2: a
1: while.
2: You do a key lime cheesecake shaped like a wiener.
3: Don't challenge me.
2: I think
3: I'll
2: you
3: do
2: did.
3: It.
2: No, I think I just did.
3: You just did.
2: Yeah. I just did.
3: I'll do it.
2: I don't think you have it in you. I definitely don't think you can do it by tomorrow.
3: I definitely can't do it by tomorrow.
1: Yeah, we know.
2: I know,
1: can't.
2: That's what I said.
1: Try and stop you from. 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They're all fast food.
5: Is this rhetorical? Because I really want to say.
1: It's more of a tease.
2: It's exploding.
1: That's next. 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

0: 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TikTok, Instagram, Facebook at FBHW Show. The most important question facing mankind. What is the greatest single fast food item ever created and sold? Any category. So desserts, it's in there.
1: Ooh.
0: Sides, it's in there. Main entrees, it's in there. Anything where they hand it to you on a tray or out of a window or you pick up and leave the restaurant. Anybody have one they want to throw out there or I can give you some ABs?
2: I will.
3: Steve.
1: Yeah, my immediate thought is, what changed the world? Stuffed crust pizza.
0: That's not what I thought you'd say at all after you said change the world.
1: It's not my favorite, but it was like the world's favorite. It united every country in the world when stuffed crust pizza came out.
0: It did?
1: Yeah. Y'all remember when stuffed crust pizza came out?
3: And no,
1: everybody
3: wars were solved.
1: You can put cheese and I thought, in that.
2: All right.
0: And I don't remember think I ever uniting one. The world.
1: Oh, man, y'all must not have been a teenager.
0: Was that what We Are the World was about?
1: Yes. Yeah. That's what that whole, like, big concert's about. They just slap AIDS on it to make it, like, money go to a good place or whatever. Yeah. But it was really for stuffed crust pizza.
0: Yeah.
1: That pizza was, I remember thinking, like, what? You can do that? And then every time after we ordered pizza, always got stuffed crust without fail. If you
0: I've literally never had it.
1: You've never had stuffed crust pizza?
2: I've had it a couple of times, but I definitely would not put this as like the best invention ever.
0: It's not even the best pizza.
3: But they wrote that song about it. I'd like to buy the world a stuffed crust pizza.
0: No, that's true. That's a fun song.
2: Did they?
0: Oh, where the polar bears sing it?
3: Uh-huh.
1: Again, not my favorite thing ever, but I just remember it being life-changing that you could do that.
2: So if it's not even your favorite thing, how are you listing it as the best thing?
1: Because I had four brothers who lived in my house, and that's what we always got. Always. For like 15 years straight. Kind of sucked. I mean, I loved it. But I was like, wow, people love this so much. It's got to be the best.
0: Like, I have sandwiches way more than I have, like, New York Strip.
1: Yeah, well, now it's
0: I wouldn't say sandwiches are the best food ever.
1: Well, then you say what your best thing ever is.
0: McDonald's french fries. That's it. They're the pinnacle of everything.
2: That's exactly what I was going to say.
4: They kind of nailed it with that one.
3: Everyone will compare them to McDonald's french fries.
2: Like, if I don't want a full meal, if it's at the wrong part of the day or whatever, I'll never hesitate to get french fries.
0: But are they the best french fries?
2: Yes.
1: Mm-hmm. Yeah, McDonald's is for sure.
0: I think so.
1: Yeah.
0: But a lot of people do not.
1: Checkers is a strong second. Theirs are always so crispy and seasoned.
0: They make a fine fry.
2: I do like theirs, but not as much as I like McDonald's. And you're right, Steve. They're, you know, 15, 20 years ago, McDonald's were pretty inconsistent across the board, like depending on which McDonald's. Sometimes you get soggy ones or whatever, but not really much anymore. They're usually on point now.
0: Other suggestions. The KFC double down. Double down down.
2: No,
1: that was
2: a novelty, but stupid.
0: It was two pieces of chicken were the bread and what was inside in the sandwich part.
5: Double down.
3: The KFC Double Down is a controversial bunless sandwich from KFC. It uses two fried chicken fillets as the bread filled with bacon, cheese, and sauce.
4: Ew. I hate it.
2: Yeah.
0: Like, it was kind of like chicken parm, but they replaced the pasta.
3: That is very generous.
2: Who wants the palm barehanded their fried chicken like that?
0: Yeah.
2: As a, in sandwich
0: I mean,
2: form.
0: To be fair, I didn't have one when they were out because it seemed so gross.
2: Not the best invention, though. Just a good novelty.
0: Oh, this text. Hershey pie from Burger King. Best fast food item.
3: Yes.
1: So good.
3: I mean, definitely the best. Best dessert.
1: Oh God, but a Jamocha shake, a coffee milkshake from Arby's. It's so good.
3: I don't know if I've ever had one.
1: Oh my God. But the Hershey cream pie, it comes in its own little vessel that is just so perfect to eat it. It's just the perfect little slice.
0: Other options, Culver's cheese curds. Pretty strong.
2: Yeah. Good. Tasty.
3: Yeah. So much of this country doesn't know about that.
0: That's the problem for them. Yeah.
3: Yeah.
0: Chick-fil-A nuggets. Pretty damn great.
1: Yeah. They're great.
2: Yeah. They're tasty, but you know, it's chicken.
0: Taco Bell off the top rope with a Crunchwrap Supreme.
1: Yeah.
0: Is that better for you than the French fries?
4: I wrote a few down and I usually want a Crunchwrap more than I want French fries. And then when they came out with the little Crunchwrap sliders, I haven't been able to find them anywhere, but some Taco Bells have little slider versions of Crunchwrap. So when you just want a little baby one.
3: We went through a phase during COVID when we were getting the breakfast Crunchwrap Supremes like four days a week.
0: Yeah, those were good.
3: They were so good.
0: Yeah, they were like a special. They were new at that. There was something new about them, but they were good.
1: I remember when McDonald's came out, and I know this is also considered like a seasonal novelty thing too, but the McRib.
0: Still counts.
1: Yeah, people loved the McRib, and every time it was reintroduced, it was like Monopoly came back out at McDonald's. It was the same
0: kind of
1: craziness around it.
3: What about the Shamrock Shake?
4: Ooh.
0: I have a hard time choosing it as a dessert as the best fast food item of all time. I don't know why, because those are fantastic and they turn everything green the next day.
2: That they do.
0: That was
3: the biggest surprise. The first time I had one was when we were doing a live show in Flint and we had like an hour to kill because the venue, they were still setting up the equipment or whatever. And we were like, oh, we haven't eaten yet. Let's go down to McDonald's. And it was the time of year that Shamrock Shakes were out. And I was like, oh, I've never had one. I'll finally get one of them. See what the fuss is all about. Drank it. It was amazing. But it was later on that night. I was like, I'm sitting down to do my business. And I was like, what the hell is that?
2: Yeah, I don't know at what point like Monsanto slid in from the side with some kind of weird carcinogen in a dye or whatever. Because the Shamrock Shakes didn't used to do that. They didn't used to be quite so iridescent. They were a little bit of a lighter green and they didn't affect your stool. But I remember at some point, yeah, the dyes changed too with like even cake frosting and stuff where my kids would get cupcakes.
0: Oh, yeah.
2: And you go, what in the hell has happened? Yeah. I thought I was dying. I had never had that happen before. So I don't know what kind of voodoo there is in dyes now. But
0: 1-800-947-3979. 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

0: What is the greatest single fast food item ever created and sold? What about the classics Whopper and Big Mac? Do they rate?
1: Yeah.
0: We're not reaching a consensus at all. We're just saying everything's good.
2: I mean, I like the Big Mac, but I would take a double quarter pounder with cheese or just a regular quarter pounder with cheese over it.
0: But is that the best fast food burger?
3: I think it's pretty iconic and it's really good.
0: The best.
3: I think so.
1: They've done the best marketing.
2: Burger King is really good.
1: I mean, you drive by a Burger King, home of the Whopper.
0: Okay, what about breakfast? Someone wrote in and said the McDonald's hash brown is already better than their stupid French fries.
2: I love the hash brown. It's not better than the French fries, but I do love a good hash brown.
4: They need to make a breakfast sandwich out of hash browns. Hash browns for the bread.
1: Like a double down?
2: Oh, like a double down.
0: I'm surprised that's not a thing, Kelly.
4: I would smash that. Honestly, I could make it a thing. I could just get the McGriddle and two hash browns and then put the hash browns on the outside. And just smash all my favorite things all at once.
1: You won't do that. You won't order five of them right now.
4: Wasn't Tommy late this morning? I think he owes breakfast.
2: The problem with the hash browns is they're a bit crumbly. It would be hard to keep it together as a sandwich.
1: I can try.
0: You're going to have to put something else around it, like a tortilla.
2: Oh, like more bun.
1: And then deep fry it to hold it together.
2: And then wrap it in a pizza.
0: Text, I know why Freebear has a hard time choosing a shake as the best fast food item, because he views shakes as a dip. That's not true, but I can see why you'd think so.
4: Hey, a Frosty's a dip for a fry, and that is a fantastic combination.
0: That is a pretty good combination.
4: Hell yeah, it is. Man, when Wendy's came out with that spicy chicken sandwich, it's still good.
0: Do you want to know what the best dessert I've ever had was?
4: What?
0: You have to Frankenstein it, build it yourself, and you have to be a very fat person, which I was and am. Wendy's Frosties with chocolate chunk cookies from Jimmy John's crushed up and mixed inside. So it's like a do-it-yourself blizzard.
2: Like your own blizzard.
0: It is amazing.
1: So when you get the Frosty, do you tell them to leave a little bit of room at the top?
0: So you eat that down. That's pre-gaming. And then,
2: could you melt this up a little bit for me? I need to smoosh some stuff into it.
0: You want to feel judged, though. Walk into Jimmy John's. Hi, can we help you? Yeah, 4 chocolate chunk cookies, please. Okay, what else? That's all. Okay, that's all you want is cookies? Yup.
5: Yes.
2: I will never allow myself to feel judged at a Jimmy John's. Don't you judge me.
0: Well, you should go buy lots of cookies then.
2: If I want to walk in and ask for 10 pickles, you give them to me and you don't side eye or nothing.
4: Their pickles are good.
3: I think you can get like a bucket of pickles at Jimmy John's.
2: I think you can too.
3: Yeah.
1: Like pickle bucket? You can get a Jimmy John's pickle bucket?
3: I'm pretty sure.
0: Like I'll have 3 of yesterday's bread rolls, 1 bucket of pickles, and all your chocolate chunk cookies, please.
1: Check out their menu right now.
2: And no judgments.
0: Wendy's spicy chicken is the best fast food thing, that text.
1: That's a good sandwich.
0: Double Baconator and pub fries from Wendy's.
4: Oh my God, yeah, the Baconator came out. Also changed the world.
0: The Choco Taco from Taco Bell.
4: I forgot about that guy.
3: I'd like to submit the KFC Famous Bowl into the rotation.
2: What's the Famous Bowl?
3: Never mind.
4: It's got everything in it.
3: But it's got mashed potatoes, chicken, gravy, cheese, corns in it. It's so good. And then everybody else tries to mimic it. When I was in college, our mascot, we were the Lakers, and they would serve Famous Bowls, but call them Laker Bowls.
0: Mm-hmm.
3: And then I came home from college one time, and I was like, guys, I'm making dinner. We're making Laker Bowls. And then everybody sat down to eat them, and they just went, these are just KFC bowls.
0: Yeah.
3: Why are you acting like they're special? Like they're special to me, damn it.
0: Ever since you went to college, you're a jerk.
3: Yeah.
0: Is that how it went?
3: That's kind of how they acted, yeah.
1: Did you know you can get Greek cucumber salad from Jimmy John's?
4: Yum.
0: What are you even talking about?
2: Why would I want that?
1: I'm looking at their menu for sides right now. You can get jumbo kosher dill pickles, whole, halved, or quartered.
0: My God.
2: Oh, my gosh.
0: Man, how are they not operating the government with that sort of efficiency?
1: They don't list them by quantity, though, so I cannot confirm that you can get a bucket of them.
2: I don't know why you couldn't, though. I mean, they must come in a vessel of some sort.
1: Yeah.
2: So if you want the whole, give me the jug, man.
1: Give me the gross. Whatever the gross is, I'll take it.
2: Is that by pound or by pickle? I'll do either.
3: Does the standard pickle bucket generally costs around $5.
1: Oh.
3: Depending on the location, a bucket usually contains around a dozen or more pickle spears packed in juice.
1: I want a 5-gallon bucket. I want a Homer bucket.
3: I do think you can get those at Firehouse Sub.
0: A 5-gallon bucket of pickles?
3: Yes.
2: Do you have to call ahead for that, or do they just have them
3: they
2: at the ready?
3: They just have them.
0: They do?
3: Yeah.
2: Okay, so if you're having a pickle picnic?
1: They keep them stored on the loading dock out back.
0: If you say you're having a pickle picnic, I think you're going to get raided by the cops.
3: What?
0: It's at a park somewhere.
2: It's a party.
0: Yeah, it sure is.
2: Pickle picnic party.
0: On the way, Dumber Than the Show Trivia Revisited. 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

0: Let's meet today's contestant for Dumber Than the Show Trivia. Rich in Albany, New York, listening on Q1057 and 103.5. Hello, Rich. How are you?
1: Oh, good. How are you? Excited to talk to you guys.
0: You and Steve will have the same five questions from me. I'm the questioner today. Whoever gets the most right wins. If there is a tie, low time is the deciding factor. You each get a maximum of 90 seconds, and Steve is already on his giddy up to get to the hallway, so he misses. The questions and answers on your turn, so he will not have an advantage. Do you have any questions from us?
1: I do not.
0: All right, Rich, your turn on Dumber Than the Show Trivia begins in 3, 2, 1. Boulder Dam is now known as what?
1: Hoover Dam.
0: Zoologist Diane Fossey dedicated her life to the study of what animals?
1: Gorillas.
0: What vitamin found in carrots helps maintain the acuity of your vision?
1: Vitamin C.
0: What are two of the four groups of instruments that play in a modern orchestra?
1: Strings.
0: And? Name two.
1: Pass.
0: How many sides does a rhombus have?
1: 12.
0: What are two of the four groups of instruments that play in a modern orchestra?
1: Strings and... I got double pass.
0: Time. That one's going to bug me out, isn't it?
1: It is. It is.
0: Rich, hold on. You know, if you were just walking down the street and somebody said, hey, Rich, what are the four types of instruments in an orchestra? It would maybe not flow out, but he could get it. But You get that on the timing with the timer and the pressure and the game.
2: Yeah.
0: Let's wave Steve back in. Hi, Steve. Welcome back.
3: Hello. Thank you.
0: Rich has gone. His score has been recorded and his time is recorded. Now it is your turn to see if you can get out of Club 100 and make it for the first time ever that all five of us won on a given week.
3: First time ever. Never happened before.
0: Are you ready?
3: Yes.
0: Your turn begins in 3, 2, 1. Boulder Dam is now known as what?
3: Hoover Dam.
0: Zoologist Diane Fossey dedicated her life to the study of what animals?
3: Chimpanzees.
0: What vitamin found in carrots helps maintain the acuity of your vision?
3: Potassium.
0: What are two of the four groups of instruments that play in a modern orchestra?
3: Repeat that, please.
0: What are two of the four groups of instruments that play in a modern orchestra?
3: String and woodwinds.
0: How many sides does a rhombus have?
3: 4.
0: Time. How'd you do?
3: Okay.
0: Your face looks like you smelled something bad.
3: Yeah.
0: Not a great sign. Let's welcome Rich back. Rich, let's score this game. You ready for that?
1: I am. Thank you.
0: Okay. Boulder Dam is now known as what? This gave neither of you any problem. You both said Hoover Dam, and you are both correct, tied at 1. Zoologist Diane Fossey dedicated her life to the study of what animals? Steve said chimps. Rich said gorillas. It's gorillas.
3: Oh.
0: Jane Goodall was the chimp lady. 2-1, Rich. What vitamin found in carrots helps maintain the acuity of our vision? Steve said potassium. Rich said vitamin C. The answer is vitamin A. 2-1, Rich leads. Question 4. What are two of the four groups of instruments that play in a modern orchestra? Steve said woodwinds and strings. Rich said strings and then paused, and I started to think maybe he thinks it was one. And then he passed and then passed a second time. Woodwinds and strings is correct. We also would have accepted brass and percussion. Tied at 2.
3: For some reason, I was hung up on brass. I was like, oh, brass doesn't seem right.
0: Right? Final question. How many sides does a rhombus have? You gave different answers. One of you is correct. Steve said 4. Rich said 12. The answer is 4, and Steve wins 3-2.
1: Great job, Steve.
3: Thank you, Rich. Good job, buddy.
1: Nice.
0: Rich, thank you for playing. Thanks for listening.
1: Thank you so much. I love you guys. You make me laugh and make me cry.
0: Thank you, man. Appreciate it. Thank you. That's very kind. Fascinating transition. position. There it is, Steve. Free beer and hot wings report on the way. Now, every spam call, every scam text, all those sketchy emails you get that have your name, and it's like, how do they know me so well? They all start the same way. Somebody found you. Your phone number is sitting on data broker sites right now. 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
1: 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Later this hour, a dumb thing, but the people at There I Ruined It, who take a lot of songs, they'll do it in the style of blah, blah, blah. Mm-hmm. They have a segment. It's been around for a year or so. People may have seen it, but it's singers falling downstairs.
2: Oh,
1: you have
2: yeah.
1: to identify the singers. We'll try that. Okay. Also, somebody on the show had to do some B&E this weekend, breaking and entering. Right now, the Free Beer and Hot Wings Report, it starts, brought to you by O'Reilly Auto Parts. 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It starts with this. This elderly man. Now, when we say elderly, we mean it. He is old, I think 85, 86. So normally when you think of somebody that age and they're driving, you think, well, they're going to be a problem because they don't pay attention. They're going slow in the wrong lane or they're mm-hmm. on top of a farmer's market. No, this guy is going 110 miles Whoa. Per hour when they pull him over. But he's got a reason. Here you go.
3: So is there any reason you guys are street racing? Because you're 110 and he's 125.
4: That guy, he swerved at me. And he shouldn't have done that.
3: Okay.
4: I am out just having a little ride in my favorite car.
1: He was smoking a cigarillo, they pointed out at the time.
5: Okay.
1: The other car was a red Corvette. He's driving a gray sports car that is unidentified as far as make and model.
6: Did he say he was just out for a drive in his favorite car?
1: Having a little ride in my favorite car. This was a Philadelphia Morning News show. They're always kind of wacky. And he's sharing about, like, the trough and other bathroom things that guys deal with. It starts with a new bathroom design you may have seen floating around on the internet the last couple of weeks.
7: So there's a new men's restroom design that's going viral. But let's see what we think. So the concept uses alternating toilet stalls and urinals instead of keeping all the urinals lined together.
6: I think it's great.
5: That's
6: it
5: awesome. Is. So that is fantastic. Yeah, they're alternating, so everything has a wall.
7: The idea, more privacy with full walls between urinal space instead of those tiny dividers. But how would you talk to each other?
8: You don't. We don't talk to each other while we pee.
7: I'm just saying.
5: No, it's the worst when somebody talks to you while you're going to the bathroom.
7: Just saying the bonding. Like, you know, isn't it kind of cool to, like, hey, you
8: I'm
7: know,
8: not
7: what's
8: bonding
7: up?
8: With that thing in my hand.
5: Yeah.
2: Love him.
1: If we're traveling together and we talk, is that bad? Like, do you hate that as much? Because you said it's the worst.
6: I won't initiate.
5: Yeah, I will.
1: Do you hate it if I talk to you?
5: Because
1: I'll talk to people I know. Usually it's a continuation of whatever we were talking about. It's not like, oh, hey, by the way, or anything like that.
5: No, I still adhere to the regular bathroom code. Like, even if you and I are going in there and there's a space available, there's going to be a space urinal.
1: Absolutely.
5: Like, we will never be shoulder to shoulder unless it is necessary.
1: Yeah.
7: Why didn't they make it like this from the beginning then?
8: It solves the problem.
7: Wasn't it like there used to be just like a trough that y'all would kind of do your thing? Maybe it started with that.
8: And some bars, some stadiums still have the trough. Layout.
5: That's the worst.
8: I had a trough layout in my school. Delaware has just a pee wall.
7: A pee wall? That sounds horrible.
8: You pee against the wall and there's water coming down. Water.
1: Those are weird.
6: I don't know if I've ever.
5: It's basically like a pee trough except on the ground. Like it goes all the way down.
1: And the water washes it down.
6: Yeah.
1: It's nice because the water makes it so it doesn't splash back, but it feels like you're peeing on one of those Serenity water walls that somebody buys for their little. Fake Japanese garden.
6: You can get at Costco.
1: Yeah.
5: Yeah, those of us with a semi-shy wiener, the worst is it U of M or Penn State where the urinals face one another, the trough? It's an oval. Oh, so you're like literally standing across from another guy.
1: That's really weird.
5: Oh, that's,
1: like
5: that's
1: Indy,
5: the worst.
1: They were around a loop, but they were individual urinals. Because that was where we saw that guy set his sandwich on top of the half wall.
5: Yeah, that was really gross. Yeah,
1: while
5: that
1: he was
5: really
1: peeing.
5: Gross.
1: And then take a bite out of it and then zip up and put it away.
2: If I was a guy at one of those oval troughs, I'd just start winking at people.
1: Oh, boy.
5: No, you wouldn't.
2: I'm just like, what's up?
5: As soon as you want to get your face caved in, you do that.
1: Yeah, you know some insecure drunk idiot's going to want to fight over
5: at a football game? Hell yeah.
7: You just pee on the wall.
8: It's like when you're drunk out in Center City and you had got to pee. You just go up against a wall and pee.
7: And then there's like a drain or something?
8: Yes, there's a drain. It's a long drain.
5: No, it's just a wall.
7: I mean, how you like?
8: Yeah. Like a water sprinkler in the backyard.
2: Oh, my God.
1: He's killing her.
5: Yeah.
7: Oh, please tell me there's more control than that.
8: There's a bar in Penn Sports that still has a trough in between the bar and your stool that you're sitting on so you can just pee while drinking.
1: That can't
5: wait,
1: be real.
5: What?
1: There's no way that's real.
5: That guy seems like a guy that would know the drinking spots where you could pee, though.
1: He does.
5: Yep.
8: You can't anymore, but back in the day, it's a cold.
7: Because it was too much trouble to get up and walk somewhere for privacy. Yes. I'm still not over the wall. Like, what if it doesn't splash?
8: No.
5: Yeah, it can.
7: No, I listen. Depends I don't have it.
5: Definitely
7: okay?
5: can.
7: I don't know how this works.
8: I'll give you. Well.
9: Whoa. Did you hear?
7: I don't know. I listen. I don't have one. Okay. I don't know how this works.
8: I'll give you.
9: He started to say, "I'll give you one."
5: Yeah, like, I'll give you a tutorial.
1: He's like, "Oh,
5: no."
8: I'll give you.
7: Ow! Let's just hit him 8 o'clock hour right now.
8: I stand a long way away from the wall.
2: Is that him saying he has a big penis?
1: Yes.
9: I think so.
1: Okay. I think so. I had an ex-girlfriend one time who wanted to hold it while I went because she wanted to know what that felt like.
2: That's interesting.
1: I'll tell you what that felt like for me. Hard to go.
5: Yeah. No, I couldn't do that if somebody else was touching it.
1: Yeah. Ma'am, this has never happened before.
5: Yeah.
1: It's always been this one.
2: Mm-hmm.
1: Yeah. Like a busted finger or something. This one for a minute.
5: You can't grapple it until the stream's already happening. Otherwise, it's going to just shut off. That valve is going to close for days.
1: And don't move around. Good God.
5: Mm-mm.
1: Back in a moment. It is the Free Beer and Hot Wings Show.
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0: Rock.
1: The Free Beer and Hot Wings report. This cat named Puffy Girl, ready to protect her kin.
2: That's a gross name for a cat or a human. Puffy Girl?
1: It's a little offensive,
2: right? I don't like it.
1: You wouldn't call your girlfriend that.
3: Look at this. Wild video shows a feral mama cat in Ontario fighting off a coyote. It was caught by a doorbell camera, and the man who lives there says he feeds this stray cat. He named her Puffy Girl, and she recently had a litter of kittens. But the coyote went after one of those kittens early Monday morning, and that is why Puffy Girl went into action, scuffling a bit. She chased off that coyote. Mama and the kittens, he says, appear to be okay.
1: That coyote thought it had the easiest meal in the world. Yeah. Two or three little kittens bouncing around a tree in somebody's front yard. And that mother cat shot out with, you know, nothing but weapons flying with the four claws.
2: Yeah.
1: Thank goodness.
3: Wow.
4: Do not mess with Puffy Girl.
5: Do not.
4: Those feral cats, they will get you.
2: That's a fact.
1: And then there's this. At the NASCAR event on Saturday, they were racing a road course on a military base in San Diego.
2: Oh.
1: This is audio and video for those who have Fancy Idiot memberships or Lucky Idiot memberships and are watching along. A fan jumped the fence during a stoppage. They had a red flag and goes out onto the race course to talk to drivers.
2: Oh, man.
1: Check this out.
6: Look at this. We had a fan.
7: He thinks that's Matt Kenseth.
6: Hopped the fence and got on track. What's Sheldon Creed thinking right here?
7: Do you have a Sharpie? What is happening?
6: He didn't even get a selfie. I mean,
8: dude's just standing up there looking in the window saying, hey, man, what's up?
1: Yeah, and those drivers, I mean, they're not trapped in there, but kind of.
2: I mean,
1: they're certainly tied in and everything else.
6: Talk about a missed opportunity.
7: Well, I'm going to tell you, we're
9: if they find military base,
7: they will find you.
6: Sheldon's like, you got to get out of here, man.
1: He sticks his hand in, gets a fist bump. Now the guy's going to walk across the grid back over to the fence and jump it again.
7: How did he get on the track?
6: Look how he gets off. Look at him exit.
7: He has flip-flops on.
6: Now watch this. He loses one. He's going to lose a flip-flop.
8: He made that look so easy.
1: Didn't he? Because he climbed up the fence in flip-flops, and it's one of those where at the top, in order to keep stuff on the track, it bends back at an angle. Which is an increasing level of difficulty. And
10: he's a rock climber.
1: He must be, right?
6: Hey, watch, his shoe comes off. He's got to hop the other fence.
1: Watch this one.
6: Yeah, no problem.
7: That's this one really well.
6: I mean,
7: he's in a hurry.
6: Yeah.
7: He thinks he's blending in here, but I have no idea.
6: Take my hat off.
7: There's cameras all around here.
6: This ought to be good. Here's Double Zero Radio.
11: I think he's wasted. I didn't even understand what he was saying. Let officials know that we do have no
6: parts
11: of this guy. They're running after him now.
6: His picture will be in the paper in the morning.
7: Yeah, I think he could have left, I think.
8: Assuming they caught him.
1: They did.
2: Yeah.
1: Yeah, he was charged with trespassing and something else.
10: Oh, that sucks.
8: He got away with it. He should be allowed to.
1: After the driver said, yeah, I think he's wasted, makes him jumping those fences even more impressive.
2: I don't know. I think I was the most athletic when I was drunk.
1: Really? That's when you're at your best?
2: Well, it's because, you know, yeah, you don't think. When you're sober, you see a fence like that, and you go, I don't know, it's pretty high. I could probably get hurt. When you're drunk, you go, I'm Spider-Man.
1: That's true. That's a good point.
8: Like, that first fence was impressive because he actually had to climb it. But the second one, it was like an 8-foot fence, and he just did that thing where you put your hands on the top of it and kind of kick your legs over.
2: Yeah. Kind of rolled over it. Yeah.
8: Really impressive.
2: Yeah, it was good. Good stuff.
1: On the way, looks like one of us had to do some breaking and entering this weekend. So that's something that happened. And singers falling downstairs. That's on the way as well. Back in a moment, it is the Free Beer and Hot Wings Show.
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1: 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This is from the folks at There I Ruined It. We heard a lot of remixes from them and stuff like that, where they take songs and mess with them, which is fun. But this one's simply artists falling downstairs. Some of these will be super easy to identify. Others a little harder.
2: Okay, that's obviously.
3: Yeah, yeah, okay, that's Johnny
1: Madonna.
3: Cash.
4: David Lee Roth.
2: I like how they add in the sound effects.
1: Me too.
3: So, like, well, you have to have sound effects.
1: So cartoonish. That's an artist known as Cupcake with two K's. Do you know Cupcake?
4: I know Cupcake.
1: Sounds like she's spicy.
4: Yeah. She has a song called Duck, Duck, Goose. Do not play it on air, but.
1: Okay.
2: All right.
5: Oh, went down, down, down, I fell.
4: What the hell? I fell.
3: Down, down,
1: so stupid.
3: I fell.
4: Keep playing again, please.
2: Yeah.
5: Oh, went down, down, down, I fell.
3: I fell.
1: If that was a relative, I would just laugh at them.
2: What is that?
3: I fell.
1: Mama! I didn't know that one until the mama.
3: I wasn't sure either. I go, it's a little Michael Jackson-y, but different.
2: Hold on. I want to hear that one again.

0: It's such a simple, it's, I feel stupid.
1: I could do it all day.
0: Me too.
1: Is that Christina?
0: Nope.
2: No. Whitney Houston.
1: Oh.
0: Oh.
1: Oh, yeah.
3: What? Like the zip slide whistle.
2: The slide whistle.
1: What?
0: The one sounds like she hit a step especially hard.
1: Ow! Oh, yeah, I'm
0: falling. Didn't expect Tom Petty in there, did you?
3: No.
0: Heartbreakers, more like ass breakers. Oh. James Hetfield.
3: Steven Tyler.
1: You tripped on a scarf.
2: And they added an all together now.
0: It's like the We Are the World of falling downstairs.
3: So stupid. I applaud them for even thinking of it.
0: Back in a moment. It is the Free Beer and Hot Wing Show.
4: Sometimes, after service, it feels like every step we take sets us back.
5: 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I can't do this.
4: Like we're getting buried under the weight of it all. There's always a path forward. We just have to find it. 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

0: 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All right. Who had to break and enter?
1: Who you guys think it might have been?
2: I don't know. Could have been anybody.
1: Yeah. Hard to say without knowing.
3: I mean, who's the closest to the cat burglar?
1: Yeah. I added all you guys onto my close friends list so you guys could see me breaking and entering into my house. But before I tell you what I had to do, I got to tell you how I got there. There was a fun little concert in town. I went with a friend of mine who I notoriously drink entirely too much with. And after the concert, we were like, this is a vibe. Let's walk to the bar.
0: Mm-hmm.
1: So I was not driving. So I was unhinged all night. It was great. We walk up to the bar. We pass our friend's house on the way. We threw rocks at her window to wake her up, got her up off of her couch. We all stumbled into our favorite little local bar here in town where our tracksuit bartender always gives me whatever kind of shot he's working on for the week. We go in there and a buddy of mine had also texted me saying, hey, look, we might be there. I was like, cool, maybe I'll see you there. We have a great time.
0: Mm-hmm.
1: Couple drinks, couple shots.
0: Part of your not drinking till the 4th of July plan?
1: Yeah, for sure.
3: Okay, I'm doing great. It's going good.
1: Yeah, I'm doing great.
3: It's perfect.
1: Yeah, I'm really holding tight to that.
0: I've heard more about shots than the whole, yeah.
1: I don't think I've made it but like 48 hours now drinking. I'm just a social butterfly.
0: You are.
1: I can't help it.
0: I'm not judging. I was just curious.
1: You're going to in a second.
0: Okay. Good.
1: So it starts to rain and I was like, oh man, I guess I should get home. Except I've got a 20-minute walk ahead of me. I'm in white pants and a tube top.
0: Oh boy.
1: So I was like,
3: I've been there.
1: I was like, this is going to be interesting. But lucky for me, my friend who met up with us has a motorcycle and he was like, do you want a ride home? And I said, heck yes, I do more than anything in the whole world. Because what's more fun than drinking and walking home than drinking and getting a ride on a motorcycle with a handsome guy?
0: But I would choose that over the walk drunk.
1: Yeah. Too. On top of that, he gives me his little bomber jacket, glasses, and a helmet. Same helmet I ripped my earring out of the week before. So we were very, very careful this time. And he's giggling at me because I'm a good time. Got on the back of this bike and then it starts to pour. By the time we get to my house, he's like, give me my jacket back. I got to go because he's got to get home.
0: Yeah. Now he's like, I regret this decision.
1: Yeah. So he doesn't wait for me to get in the door, which is understandable. One, I'm an adult. I've got a keypad and three keys on my keys that I would normally have with me that I can get into any of my three doors, except I don't have those with me because I didn't drive. So I thought, this is weird as I'm pushing my keypad and it's not lighting up. And I was like, sometimes it does this. I'll just wait 5 minutes.
0: What is your level of drunkenness at this point?
1: Slammered.
0: Okay. So five minutes. Oh, my God.
1: I was thinking in Spanish. I was so drunk.
2: Oh, wow.
1: What am I doing? I know it's actually super helpful for learning. So I was like, what do I do? And so I kept pushing the keypad and I was like, oh, no, I really hope a window's open because otherwise, like what happened last time when we'd accidentally locked a lock we never do, we had to call a locksmith to break into the house.
0: Oh.
1: I was like, please, God, is there a window open? And so I start pushing on a couple windows that are a little lower to the ground, but like I'm on my tippy toes to touch these windows and I feel one slowly start to move and the dogs are going crazy. And I start looking around and I think to myself, what can I do right now? Press record. So I launch my phone over and through the window and it lands on the steps. And it's recording, and all you see are my hands, and all you hear me say is, put my foot on the electrical box.
0: Okay.
1: And I launch myself over and into the house, but like I got some upper body strength, I realized.
0: Were you proud of yourself in
1: Very.
0: A way?
1: Very. I couldn't have done it more than once, but that's
2: you only needed to do it.
0: Sounds like you maxed your reps.
1: Yes, I did. And honestly, that was my workout for the day. That's what I needed. And I'm laying there and I'm like, oh my God, this was too much for me. I wake up the next morning. My friends are texting me because I did put it on like a personal story or whatever, your close friend story. And they're like, Kelly, that's hilarious. And and I was like, God, if only I had a spare key somewhere. And my friend who had been house sitting with me or for me messaged and said, I think it's really funny you climbed in through a window because I'm pretty sure that house key that you leave out is on your front porch.
0: Oh, no.
1: Oh, in like one of those little realty boxes because I used to Airbnb. And I was like, you're right. I did put that back out there the last time after we got locked out.
0: You sat by it during your 5 minute timeout, I bet.
1: Yeah, about 5 feet away from it and didn't even think about it for a second. And then my buddy who gave me a ride home was like, did you really have to climb in through a window? I'm like, I recorded it. I put it on the internet for you to see. I was like, you drove off before I get into the house. And he's my height. He's like, I would have been zero help. I wouldn't have been able to like do more than what you did. And I was like, yeah, you're right.
0: Yeah.
1: You're right. But I haven't been locked out of the house like that where I had to climb in through a window in a hot minute.
0: At least you didn't have to break it.
1: I wouldn't have.
0: In that moment when you said, standing on the electrical box, I'm like, oh, if that thing pulls off the wall.
1: You know what?
0: I would have been kind of afraid to stand on that.
1: I never even thought about it.
0: Okay.
1: I didn't even think about it. And you're absolutely right. Because at one point I tried to put my foot up where the hose thing is because the hose is like this half moon.
0: Oh, yeah.
1: And I was like, this is dirty.
0: Those aren't load bearing.
1: No.
3: And that's got like a hook on it.
1: Yeah. And then my brain was like, no, don't do that. You put that in. That's literally one screw in your house on a side panel that's 105 years old. Like, don't do that. But it was interesting. I kept thinking, God, if my neighbors see this, especially in the neighborhood, my floodlight, I wasn't close enough for it to go off. So I just looked like a genie because the pants I was wearing, these like white barrel pants, I looked like a genie like breaking into someone's house. It was so ridiculous. It was so ridiculous.
4: You didn't get any text saying like, hey, Kelly, we saw somebody climbing in your window.
1: Not a one.
3: Honestly, white MC Hammer.
1: Yeah. My neighbors were probably like, that idiot, it's her again. Mrs. I'm not going to drink to the 4th of July. Okay. Worth it. I'd do it again. I also had a man feed me carrots again. And hummus in the middle of a concert. That
0: feeding
1: was an
0: you.
1: Exceptional experience.
0: Carrots and hummus?
1: Yeah, we were like two people back from the front of this concert. It was so much fun. And I got this whiff of garlic, and I was like, oh, you know when people burp nearby you and you can tell they had hibachi or whatever? I was like, God, somebody was housing garlic. And I look behind me, and this guy, he's got a whole bag of carrots and hummus. And the venue we were at, they let you bring in coolers with water and food, no alcohol. Mm-hmm. And I turned and I was like, oh my God, that's such a great idea. But why you're in the where everybody's standing, not in the seated area.
0: Right.
1: He's like, you want one? I'm like, of course I want a carrot with some hummus. Delightful.
0: You're living a good life.
1: All over great experience.
3: I'd rather see somebody with a cell phone filming than watch you being fed by a stranger a carrot in front of me.
1: It was a good time, Hot Wings. You would have enjoyed it. Had you been there, you would have laughed.
0: Was it one or was it like, multiple were you like carrots. More?
1: Oh, I turned around and had a couple.
0: Okay.
1: He was handing them out to everybody. It was a shared hummus experience.
4: All of a sudden, two young boys just come up with big leaves and they start fanning you on the side.
0: Living your best life for sure then. 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
1: 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Before that, the pickleball match causes the streets to run red with blood. And why can... What's the big deal about an eggplant statue across the street from a peach statue?
2: Why is
1: everybody freaking out about that?
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1: 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Looking forward to that. I'm FreeBeer, one of the hosts, and we had Father's Day at my parents' house. My mom's always been really particular about her flowers, rose bushes, and everything else. It's pretty meticulous. And it always was, even when we were young and she had even more duties. But and now even at 87, pretty big deal. It's always very clean, very pretty, very little brown on the plants. Like, obviously, yeah. Well taken care of.
3: Like she goes out there and trims them and everything.
1: Yeah. No yep. So yesterday we're sitting in the garage and along the sidewalk in front of their house, right across from their landscaping that's filled with all these flowers and everything else. I guess they looked like blue plastic tulips on metal stakes that are there lining okay. the sidewalk. I'm sitting there, I'm kind of staring at it. And Dad says, yeah, I found those and I put them up. I go, where did you find them? And he goes, yeah, we got them for our anniversary a few years ago. And I put them up. Your mom hates them. I said, yeah, that kind of checks out. I said, why did you put them up? And he goes, yeah. I thought they were funny. So I'm sitting there and Kayla looks at me and she goes, do you know what those are? And I said, no. And she said, they're cup holders for campers. You stick them in the ground. You put a cup in it.
2: Okay. Yeah, I know.
1: Your dad's using them like fake tulips next to your mom's plants. And I think he's doing it just to troll her. And I go, I think that's definitely the case. So then mom comes out and goes, God damn it, Dick. Those tulips are still there. When are you going to get rid of them? They're still trolling. After 67 years of marriage.
3: That's pretty great. That.
1: Lovingly, you know, I think she might have punched him in the face after we left. I doubt it, though. It's not really her style.
2: Just trying to bug you, Joyce.
1: Yeah. This is how you flirt. This is how you guys flirted, right? Same sort of thing.
4: Maybe Dick's into getting beat.
2: Yeah.
1: Could be.
3: Mm-hmm. Yeah.
2: Yeah. Maybe he's like, I'll get rid of those tulips when you show me yours.
1: I'm going to go lay down. Maybe. I don't know. I'll ask next time I see him.
3: Watch out, though. Hit him too hard. He might spit at you.
1: I'm not hitting anybody.
3: With your mom.
1: Yeah. Yeah. Maybe that's the end goal. Yeah.
2: Could be.
3: Morning, I'm Steve, and I told you guys I went camping over the weekend. And last week, I also told you that I went and got my, or I went online and I got my fishing license because we were going to take the kids fishing over the weekend. And obviously the kids don't need a fishing license, but anyone over the age of 17 does. So my license covered them. So unexpectedly, they loved it. They loved fishing, which I thought for sure that they would be sick of it after about 5 minutes.
1: Yeah.
3: We went fishing twice on Saturday, twice in the same day.
1: Wow.
3: And I had kind of mocked it beforehand. But I think I like fishing now.
1: You were like, I don't know why anyone, oh, yeah, real fun. Throw something in the water and sit.
3: Yeah. So me and my friend Ben, who brought his daughter, we were both in that same way of thinking. We're like, okay, I guess we got to go fishing now with the kids. And those lines weren't in the water for 10 minutes, and both of us kind of looked at each other and we're like, I can see this. I can kind of get it.
1: It can be pretty great.
3: I think I'm into fishing now.
4: You should get a fishing boat.
1: Wow. Yes. Right to that.
2: Yeah. You got the right thing to pull it.
3: Yeah. Yeah. So
2: your car.
1: Yes.
3: I think I might.
1: And if you get a good enough boat, it could tow your Comanche.
2: Yeah. You can do one of those vacation trains. Your car can pull your boat pulling your Comanche.
1: No, it is fun.
3: So I don't think I'll do it. Like, I'm not going to do it every week.
1: Yeah.
3: But I could see doing that a couple times a year, a couple times a summer, getting out there and throwing the old.
1: Did you catch anything?
3: No.
1: Like nothing?
3: Nothing.
1: Not even a couple panfish or anything?
3: Nope.
1: Ben
3: caught something. Ben caught something. It was the smallest fish I've ever seen.
1: Like, so it was bait itself?
2: Like a minnow?
3: Pretty much.
4: That's a maple leaf.
1: Right. I think, when you catch something, if you catch something good, that's an adrenaline rush. And then you go back to relaxing.
3: Evelyn almost caught something. She was reeling something in, but it flipped off. Mm. I mean, it was the tiniest little minnow.
1: Sure, but she was stoked, I bet.
3: Yeah, we could have taken it and put it in her, like, 3-gallon fish tank in her room, and it would have had plenty of room. But, yeah, might be into fishing now.
1: All right, more next. It is the Free Beer and Hot Wings Show.
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2: Good morning, I'm Kelly, and yesterday I was doing what I usually do, walking the dogs aimlessly, thinking about the decisions I've made, the promises I've made that I've broken, like not drinking until July 4th and having drank almost every day since then. And I got stopped by this adorable girl, and she was probably like 7, and she's like, "Can I pet your dogs?" Like, of course you can.
1: Yeah.
2: And I've always got treats with me, and so now our two dogs know that when they see somebody and we stop, Muffin, my dog, immediately sits and looks at him like, "I know what you're about to give me."
1: Yo, that's a good move.
2: Yeah, and so this girl's like feeding the dogs treats, and I said, "Okay, nice to meet you." We talked for like 2 minutes, and then she goes, hey, and I've got my headphones in, so I kind of hear it, kind of don't. And I'm like, ignore her, Kelly. She's just a child. Teach her how life feels. And so I kept walking, and she's like, wait. And so I finally turn around because I start to kind of feel bad, and her dad's like kind of waving me down. And I said, "Oh, hey, sir. Sorry, I was just stopping. I didn't want it to be weird, like an adult talking to your kid. I had dogs. It was an obvious. I'm not inviting her to walk with me. Like, we're cool."
1: Yeah. Yeah. The treats are for the dogs, not the children.
2: Yeah. And then I realized he used his daughter to stop me so then he could talk to me. He didn't have any interest in the dogs. And the moment I realized that, I was like, oh, I thought, because I was pulling out the treats so he could then give the dogs treats. And he kind of gave me this look. He goes, "Oh, no. I was just wondering why she was talking to a pretty lady." And I said, "Oh, well, on that note, see you later." And I put my headphones back on, switched them into "I'm not listening to anybody" mode, and just kept on walking. That man could have gave me the nicest compliment I'd ever heard, and I would have never known. Just was like, "All right, girls, let's keep going." Felt like kind of a butt, but I was like, "Oh, leave me alone. I'm just trying to walk in peace."
1: So he wasn't hot?
2: No, but I'm not really into that right now in general. Just period.
1: Yeah. Period. End of sentence.
2: Yeah.
3: What if he was just being nice, though? He was just going to go, "Hey, by the way, my name is Dave, and I make spare keys if you ever need one for your home."
2: Didn't even give him a chance to say that. I shut down the conversation so fast.
3: I sell batteries for door locks.
2: I was like, "You got your daughter to stop me, so I had to turn around, take my headphones off, and talk to you just for you to give me a compliment. Boo! Leave me alone.
3: That's so tough.
2: Let me walk in peace."
4: How did you survive?
3: Yeah.
2: I didn't.
4: Can't believe you made it home.
2: I immediately died on the spot. This is a ghost of me you're seeing.
3: Terrible. Good morning. I'm Hot Wings with a hot take.
5: Oh, hot.
3: Unless you are a soulless monster of a man with numbed out broken senses, having kids will make you cry at stupid things.
1: Oh, what did you cry about?
3: During an episode of Young Sheldon.
1: Okay. Didn't see that coming.
3: I go, "God dang it, man." Like that whole sitcom is very much about family, and they have all the different trials and tribulations that they have, but he has a twin sister, Sheldon does, and they are very antagonistic with one another.
1: Okay.
3: He's the brilliant one who doesn't really understand social norms because he's on the spectrum. And then she's like the wisecracking, sassy, street smart girl, you know?
1: Mm-hmm.
3: And so they're always antagonizing. But anyway, at some point, he ended up being valedictorian of his high school, mm-hmm. even though he's like 10.
1: Okay.
3: And as he's giving his graduation speech, he refers to her as his hero. And it was just like this whole, and I died. I go, I'm like looking away, watching it with the kids. I go, "Oh, don't let them see their dad like this."
1: Yeah, don't let them see him having emotion.
3: It's that whole, man, when you see those things, that it's sibling stuff.
1: Uh-huh.
3: Anytime I see father and son stuff or I see sibling stuff,
1: mm-hmm.
3: it gets me every damn mm-hmm. time.
2: Mm-hmm. Makes you want to kiss your sister, huh?
3: That's what I was thinking, yeah. Like, man.
1: Yeah, like his category, stepsister stuck.
3: Yeah.
1: Totally makes him cry.
3: Only that window hadn't closed.
1: 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Free Beer and Hot Wings report on the way next, including the bloody pickleball courts and a LARPer running late. It's a big problem. That's on the way next. It is the Free Beer and Hot Wings Show.
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0: Dumber Than the Show trivia on the way in the next segment. Name that tune next hour and the $1,000 Minute of Mayhem. The report now, brought to you by Robinhood. Your money, your move. Let's start with this. What's the big deal with a couple statues in a nice downtown? The businesses put them up, or somebody put them up. On one side of the street, it's a giant peach. On the other side, an eggplant. We're celebrating emojis, everybody.
1: Oh.
2: We're cheering. I mean, we're so excited.
3: Georgia Grace Cafe owner Paula Dwyer is celebrating a big win for this giant peach. Since the statue was installed in Ellicott City, it's caused quite the conversation.
2: There was, you know, a huge debacle, you know, because of the sexual innuendos with the peach and the eggplant.
3: Across the street.
0: Okay. What other reason are there for putting up statue? It's in Baltimore, not exactly the aubergine district of the United States or the peach capital. I mean, it doesn't bother me at all.
4: Right.
0: They're probably about 6 feet tall. They're on a stand. They're not giant, but they're plenty big. I bet a lot of people take pictures with them.
5: The top of that eggplant is certainly curved up in a way where somebody could ride it.
0: Yeah, it serves the curve. That's for sure.
1: Yeah.
3: Across the street is an enormous eggplant known as the aubergine outside the wine bin. Both sculptures are through the Fund for Art in Ellicott City. But recently, the merchants were told to take them
5: down. How do they have that angle of it?
0: Well, that is the butthole of the peach.
1: The angle of it. That's why. That's the angle.
3: Told to take them down.
1: Why?
3: The Historical Preservation Commission expressed concern about the art detracting from the historic buildings.
2: Everybody on the street was signing. They came in. Where can I sign these petitions? We want the peach to stay. We want it here. We love it.
3: She says Thursday, a judge ruled the commission couldn't force the sculptures be taken down.
2: The Historic Preservation Commission just didn't have the authority to accept or deny, you know, this public art. The guidelines just didn't address it, and so they vacated it.
0: I'm happy for her. She seems like someone who you don't want to mess with, not because she's mean, but she seems like she has the most energy in the world and is very passionate about things.
4: She's going to wear you out.
0: Yeah, she's going to wear you out with kindness.
5: Also,
0: yeah.
5: These actually look like peaches and an eggplant. Yeah. It's not sexual at all. I've shown y'all the one that we passed through my supper club. It's a peach that's open.
0: Yes.
5: And it is a vagina.
0: Absolutely.
5: It is 100% a vagina. It's hilarious. I show it to people regularly. I think it's very funny. If it were that, I would say, okay, maybe that's a little sexual looking. Mm-hmm. This is just the outside of a peach. There's nothing wrong with it.
0: Certainly no kids are going to walk by and think there's anything out of the ordinary. No. And the only adults who would know it's something are the ones who should understand it's also not something.
1: Mm-hmm.
0: You know what I mean?
1: It's on opposite sides of the road, too. It's not even near one another.
0: It's not like it's not like the eggplant's thrusting away at it. It's not set up like stop motion or something.
4: I mean, it's also outside of a restaurant.
0: Yeah.
1: I mean, they're not sculptures I would want in my yard. I don't think they're pretty, but they're fine. It's a little artsy district. Who cares? Now, throw in the water droplets somewhere. Now you're talking. Mm-hmm. Now you're completing a theme.
4: Oh, yeah.
0: Oh, like if it's shooting it towards the peach on the other side?
1: Yeah, obviously. Oh, yeah. You know, you have to water.
4: Yeah.
1: Produce.
0: Yeah.
1: So
2: the peach gets to stay. And I'm so happy about it because the town is going to be happy about it.
6: The sculpture sits right out front the business on Main Street here. People we talked to today say they're happy to hear that it is not going anywhere.
7: It's just something different. It catches your eye and you see it and you say, wow, yeah, this is great. So it's just exciting.
8: I don't think it's that serious. I think it's a little fun piece of fruit. And if you're going to get your panties in a twist about that, then that's all you.
3: Dwyer says it's
0: The first guy had the craziest movie nose I've ever seen in real life.
1: Yeah.
3: She hopes the sculptures keep bringing character.

0: to Ellicott City for years to come.
1: Without the community support, you know, I don't know if we could have come this far. This, you know, this was just a huge thing. And it just shows that what people, you know, can do when they come together. And I think it's great.
2: It's a
1: great statement for the
2: right in the top of that peach.
3: It does seem like it's going to attract some undue attention.
4: It will now. It's just a stem.
5: It will now.
3: Now picture this. You're at work, regular day. Your phone buzzes. It's your kid's number. That's weird. Kids don't call very often. You pick up, and their voice. It's their voice, and they're panicked. They've been in an accident. They need money, or they're going to have to stay in jail. You don't really get it, but you'd move heaven and earth to help them. 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
1: Next hour, name that tune. Worst songs ever to go to number one? That's next hour. The $1,000 Minute of Mayhem as well. It is time to play. Each and every day at this time, we play Dumber Than the Show Trivia, and somebody has a chance to win some cash. That somebody for this day is Brian of Brick, New Jersey, listening on 105.7 The Hawk. Hi, Brian.
2: Hi there.
1: Who do you want to play? You can play me for $400, Steve for $200, Kelly for $600, or Maitland for $200.
2: Kelly, obviously.
1: All right. Yeah. You and Kelly will have the same five questions from Hot Wings. Whomever gets the most right wins. If there is a tie, then low time wins. You can each pass the first time around, and Hot Wings will come back to the questions. Kelly's in the hallway, won't hear the questions nor the answers, and 90 seconds is the most either of you can have.
2: Okay.
3: Brian, are you ready?
2: Yes.
3: Your time on Dumber Than the Show Trivia begins in 3, 2, 1. What literary character shares his name with a song by the band Rush?
2: Tom Sawyer.
3: In military slang, what does KP stand for?
2: Pass.
3: The Conn Smythe Trophy is awarded to the most valuable player in the playoffs in what sports league?
2: NHL.
3: What travels at 186,000 miles per second?
2: Pass.
3: What is the capital of the Philippines?
2: Manila.
3: In military slang, what does KP stand for?
2: Pass.
3: What travels at 186,000 miles per second?
2: Pass again.
3: Time. Brian, how do you think you did?
2: Okay, I got the ones that I answered, I think I got.
3: So. Okay, all right. Fair enough. We're going to put you on hold and ask Kelly the same things, and we'll be back with you in a little bit. Wave Kelly back on in right now. Can the woman who had to break into her own home over the weekend while drunk compete well in today's contest? We will find out. Kelly, welcome back into the room.
4: Thank you, says the guy who just remembered he had to write trivia questions 5 minutes ago.
3: I didn't just remember. I just hadn't finished.
4: Okay.
1: You didn't seem stressed at all.
4: No.
1: Like when I asked you a question, yes!
4: Don't bother me, I'm busy.
3: In my defense, I was also looking at pornography.
1: Okay.
3: Kelly, are you ready for your time?
4: I'm ready.
3: Fantastic. Your time on Dumber Than the Show Trivia begins in 3, 2, 1. What literary character shares his name with a song by the band Rush?
4: Pass.
3: In military slang, what does KP stand for?
4: Pass.
3: The Conn Smythe Trophy is awarded to the most valuable player in the playoffs in what sports league?
4: Soccer.
3: What travels at 186,000 miles per second?
4: Speed of light.
3: What is the capital of the Philippines?
4: Oh, God. Double pass. I'll never remember that.
3: What literary character shares his name with a song by the band Rush?
4: Winnie the Pooh.
3: In military slang, what does KP stand for?
4: God, my dad's going to kill me for this. Double pass. I don't know.
3: Time.
4: No idea. I did awful. You don't have to ask.
3: I wasn't going to.
1: You're willing to volunteer that info.
4: Yeah, obviously.
3: Okay, let's bring Brian back in to score today's game. Brian, welcome back.
2: Hi there.
3: Question number one. What literary character shares his name with a song by the band Rush? Kelly passed and then came back and said, I don't know, Winnie the Pooh. Brian said Tom Sawyer. The answer is Tom Sawyer.
1: Brian, still better to say lead. A literary character than nothing.
3: Question number two. In military slang, what does KP stand for? Brian passed and passed again. Kelly passed and double passed and said her dad was going to kill her.
1: It's kitchen duty, but I don't know what it stands for. Is it kitchen platoon?
3: Kitchen patrol. Police.
1: Patrol!
3: Or kitchen police. Mm-hmm. It could be either. Brian leads 1-0. The Conn Smythe Trophy is awarded to the most valuable player in the playoffs in what sports league? Kelly said soccer. Brian said the NHL. The answer is the NHL. Mm. If he had said hockey, that would not have been okay. It had to be the NHL. Brian takes a 2-0.
2: Yeah, sports in my wheelhouse, so yeah.
3: Question number four, what travels at 186,000 miles per second? Brian passed and then passed again. Kelly said light. That's the speed of light.
1: Boom.
3: Brian leads 2-1. Final question. What is the capital of the Philippines? It's going to be tough for Brian to lose this one. Has Kelly double passed?
4: I did.
3: Brian said Manila. The answer is Manila.
4: Nice job, Brian. Yeah.
3: Brian Lee wins 3-1.
1: Brian, congratulations. You've just won $600. Name that tune. Worst number one songs ever. Next, it is the Free Beer and Hot Wings Show.
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1: 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Later this hour, right now, name that tune.
2: Yes, it is time for Name That Tune. I've got tunes for you to name and clues to go along with them. The theme today is, are these the worst number one songs of all time? I'll read the clue first, and if you know the tune based on the clue, buzz in with your name because your name's your buzzer. Test your buzzer. Fantastic buzzles. If you don't know the tune by the time I'm done reading the clue, then I'll play that tune for you. Same rules apply. Name is your buzzer. Test them again. Thank you. Is everybody ready for tune number one?
3: Yes.
2: In this tune, we both lie silently still in the dead of the night. Although we both lie close together, we feel miles apart inside. Steve.
4: Every rose has its thorn by poison.

0: we continue along with the terrible tune that went to number one with tune number two. In this tune, this band's lead singer doesn't know if he's ready to be the man that he needs to be. He's going to take a breath and take her lover by his side. And as they stand in awe and realize they've created life.
1: Oh, Maitland.
0: Mm. Maitland.
1: That's Creed with arms wide open.
2: Oh, that's right. I'm like, I recognize that.
3: The news today.
0: Number one for one whole week.

0: It is time for Tune and Clue number 3. The shack in this song is a coffee house where the singer successfully courts the cute girl who works there. They get married and spend a lot of time thinking about those good times. Hot wings.
1: Sugar Shack by the Archies.
0: Not the Archies.
2: Free beer.
0: Free beer.
2: Oh. Sugar by the Archies.
0: No, but we'll start it right where everybody knows it, and we'll see if you get it.

0: too many fifes in the song.
1: Ooh. Is that what that is?
0: It's probably a flute. But...
2: I wings knew the song. The artist is Jimmy Gilmer and the Fireballs.
3: Oh. I don't think I've ever heard their name before.
2: I don't know if anybody's going to get tune and clue number four. We're going a little 90s R&B here. And this is actually really surprising for it being a number one hit of the decade, because most songs about sex like this one make some attempts at innuendos, but not here, which made it kind of hard to play on the radio.
0: Okay.
2: But it was number one for 2 weeks. And the guys in this R&B band take turns mapping out their bedroom tactics rather explicitly. Lick you up and down. See your body drip.
0: Wow.
2: Lyrics from this tune.
0: Yeah, very subtle.
2: Number four.

0: Free beer.
1: Free beer.
0: Simon and Garfunkel, Let Me Lick You.
1: You're super close. It starts with an S. Steve.
2: Oh, I was going to say lick you up and down, Keith Sweat.
1: No, anybody else got a guess?
3: Starts with an S?
1: Uh-huh. It rhymes with milk, the name of the band.
2: Smilk?
3: Oh, smilk.
0: Like it might be, yes. Might be Silk.
1: Yes.
3: No, you that's
1: nonsense.
3: You got
1: the group. It's Silk. Freak me, baby.
4: What year was this?
1: I think it was in the 90s.
0: That's the year you were conceived, Tommy.
4: No.
5: I love the taste of whipped cream.
0: That your mom and dad, that's what they had on when he put two in the goal
4: no!
0: that day.
4: No.
1: That's not your middle name.

0: of silk.
1: Oh, wow. And your twin's middle name is Milk.
2: Okay, that's quite enough.
1: Silk and Milk. That's what they named you when you were just cells.
0: Okay, it is time for Tune and Clue number 5. This 1974 pop hit masks a somber anti-war story beneath a cheerful march. It tells a story of a woman who begs her fiancé not to enlist or try to be a hero, only for him to volunteer for a mission and die in action. Here's your tune, number 5.
3: Wow, it's crazy that this one didn't keep getting played over the years.
1: Wow. I've never heard this.
0: Guess how many weeks Billy Don't Be a Hero by Bo Donaldson and the Haywoods stayed at number 1?
3: 4 weeks.
1: Close. 2.
0: 5 weeks.
1: Really?
0: 5 weeks at number 1.
1: Boy, talk about disappearing into the ether all the time.
0: Yeah, thank God. It is time now for Tune and Clue number 6. Elvis Presley originally recorded this tune in 1961. Then this band was asked to record an Elvis tune of their choice for a new film called Honeymoon in Vegas. This tune was their biggest hit for this band. It was number 1 in the U.S. for 7 weeks.
1: Wow.
0: Here is your tune number 6.
3: Steve.
4: Oh, Hot Wings.
0: Steve.
4: UB40, Red. No, Can't Help Falling in Love with You.
0: That's right.
3: God, I hated this band so much. All they did was covers in a bad English reggae style.
1: But this was a smash.
0: Do you want to save the rest for the next segment?
1: Yeah, we can do that.
0: Okay.
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2: We continue along with Name That Tune. The theme this week, the worst number one songs ever. Is everybody ready for tune and clue number
3: ready.
2: Seven?
3: Yes. Mm-hmm.
2: This tune, which was at number one for 10 weeks, was featured in a movie of the same name, written and directed by Joseph Brooks, who was also a songwriter. The movie was about a girl trying to make it in show business. The lead role was played by Didi Khan, who you might know as Frenchie in the movie Grease, which came out the following year. Here is your tune number seven.
4: But now you've come along.
2: Steve, the flu was just about to drop, friend. You stopped at a terrible time.
5: That's when the club goes crazy.
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1: You Light Up My Life, Linda Ronstadt.
2: No. Anybody else got a guess? Mm-mm. This is You Light Up My Life by Debbie Boone.
5: Debbie Boone. I'm pretty sure her dad was somebody famous, but I could not think of her.
2: Yep.
5: It's Pat Boone's daughter.
1: And every bit is cool.
5: Every bit is cool.
2: Tune and clue number eight. This tune is a song about racial harmony, using piano keys as a metaphor. The black keys on the piano.
5: Hot Wings. Ebony and Ivory by Stevie Wonder and Paul McCartney.

0: It is time for Tune and Clue number 9. In this song, every now and then, this singer gets a little bit restless, and she dreams of something wild. Every now and then, she gets a little bit helpless, and she's lying like a child in your arms. Every now and then, she gets a little bit angry, and she knows she's about to get out and cry.
1: God dang it.
0: And every now and then, she gets a little bit terrified. But then she sees the look in your eyes. Here's your tune, number 9.
1: Hot Wings.
2: Bonnie Tyler, Total Eclipse of the Heart.
0: That's right. Yeah.
3: All I could think of was the Dan Band.
0: Yeah.

0: this is a good song.
1: Yeah. I like this one.
0: Yeah, too.
2: Tune and Clue, number 10. In this tune, this singer is pouring out his passion in an effort to get with a girl he's fallen for, and he has fallen for hard. He seems more interested in love than lust. He explains it in very poetic terms, how he's feeling, and makes it clear he's all in. He'll be with her until the planets stop turning. Hmm. I'm also going to start this one where it gets really good with Tune and Clue, number 10.
3: I would do
4: Steve.
0: Oh, God.
4: Meatloaf, I would do anything for love, but Peter. I won't do that.
2: That's right.

0: Why he did anything but Broadway tunes is beyond me. I mean, I guess he was successful doing pop hits, but these all sound like they belong on a stage.
1: Definitely.
2: They do. Like if this was from the soundtrack of Cats.
3: Yeah, I just remember all of his music videos. He's just running around and it's really windy.
2: And he's like always sweaty.
3: Yeah. Yeah, and he's got like a like an oil lantern or something.
0: Yeah.
2: Usually
3: a candle.
2: In my mind, he has a scarf blowing behind him.
3: Yeah.
0: 100% of the time.
3: It's like 80% of the set. It's just scarves.
2: Until what's your Gary scarf budget, man?
0: Until Gary Busey stole it.
2: Took my art.
0: Mate. Mate, come on, mate. Let it go, mate. Not worth it.
2: That clip lives in our brains for free.
3: The word meat is ruined
2: for me. If you've never seen
3: me.
2: Gary Busey yell at Meatloaf, or Meatloaf yell at Gary Busey over art
1: so
2: supplies
1: sad.
2: On Celebrity Apprentice. It is sad because Busey has a brain injury and he's yelling at someone who can't process it. He's like, I just got your poster board. Surprise!
4: I don't.
2: And by the way, spoiler alert.
4: I don't think Busey did that.
2: Busey didn't take anything.
3: No.
1: Who is it like Flavor Flav comes around the corner and he's like, is this yours? I found it under the table. Yeah. It's like Vanilla Ice
0: was,
1: or something.
0: It was under the chair.
1: I don't know, and, some terrible rapper.
2: And I think.
3: Was it Big or Rich?
2: It was Rich.
0: It was John Rich.
2: Who was trying to keep them from fighting.
5: He's like, mate. Settle down, mate. Come on, just let's be friends. I got to go talk to Hannity.
3: Mate.
0: Chill out.
2: Man, crazy.
1: And he doesn't apologize either, does he?
2: No, because then when he finds it, he goes, you got to learn not to mess with me. But you got to learn not to overreact, you fathead.
0: He knew he was in the wrong, but didn't know how to process saying I was wrong.
2: You know a producer hid that stuff on him. They're like, this is going to be amazing.
5: Oh, that guy's tightly wound. Look at
2: poor, him. Poor Busey just walking around wondering how 4 + 4 = 8.
1: All right, it is time.
2: What time they're serving the mice sandwiches for lunch? He doesn't know anything. Back in a moment, it is the Free Bear and Outwig Show.
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9: 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And yes, this is still a bad idea.
10: Mad.

0: whatever rocks. Mad Rock.
1: Corey. Hi, Corey.
2: Yes. How you doing?
1: Like, oh, my God. Now. We're good. How are you?
2: Not too bad.
1: Corey's in New York. Corey's going to answer 10 questions, as he was telling somebody else. If he gets all 10 right, he wins. Got to get all 10 right in 60 seconds. Last answer out of your mouth completely before the buzzer sounds. Do you have any questions?
2: Nope.
1: Are you good at this, do you think? Are you, like, good at trivia?
2: This is the hardest one there is, without a doubt, to get all them questions in 60 seconds, yes.
1: We were talking about making it 15 questions in 60 seconds. Do you think that would be better?
2: No. Okay. That's way too many.
1: Just trying to see if you were nervous and I could talk you into something. All right. Corey, your turn on the $1,000 Minute of Mayhem begins in 3, 2, 1. What was the tiny pocket in blue jeans originally meant to store?
2: Gum.
1: Who had a sidekick named Mini-Me?
2: Dr. Evil.
1: What is the name of the AI villain in the Terminator franchise?
2: Pass.
1: What content featured Danny, Donnie, Joe, Jonathan, and Jordan?
2: New Kids on the Block.
1: Who did George Herbert Walker Bush defeat to become president in the 1988 election?
2: Dukakis.
1: Vanilla Ice's song Ice Ice Baby samples the bass line from which song?
2: Pass.
1: What natural disaster struck San Francisco in 1906, causing widespread destruction and fires?
2: Earthquake.
1: What movie spawned the catchphrase, "There's no crying in baseball"?
2: League of Their Own.
1: Jenny McCarthy and Carmen Electra were both hosts on what MTV game show during the 90s? On the bright side, you finished.
2: Yeah.
3: And it sounded like you also
2: fell. I got maybe like five right, maybe, but okay. Yeah.
3: Sounded like at the end you also fell over an end cap of Campbell's soup cans.
1: All right. What was the tiny pocket in jeans originally meant to store?
3: Corey said gum.
1: I don't know that Levi Strauss was particularly worried about gum storage at the time. It was for
4: pocket watch?
1: Pocket watch.
3: Pocket watch. You were wrong twice.
1: Who had a sidekick named Mini-Me?
3: Corey said Dr. Evil.
1: Correct. What is the name of the AI villain in the Terminator franchise?
3: Corey passed.
1: Steve.
5: The Terminator villain.
6: T2?
1: Nope.
3: No.
6: Oh,
3: the AI.
6: Skynet.
1: Skynet.
3: Skynet, yes.
1: What quintet featured Danny, Donnie, Joe, Jonathan, and Jordan?
3: That's quintet. I don't know what he said, honestly.
6: New Kids on the Block.
3: Is that what he actually said?
2: I don't know.
1: Is that what you said? Okay.
3: It sounded weird to me. I was like, what?
1: Who did George Herbert Walker Bush defeat to become president in 1988?
3: Corey said Dukakis.
1: Correct. Vanilla Ice's song, Ice Ice Baby, samples the bass line from which song?
3: Corey passed.
1: Anybody?
4: It's Under Pressure, right?
1: Yes, by Bowie and Queen. Mm-hmm. What natural disaster struck San Francisco in 1906, causing widespread destruction and fires?
3: Corey said an earthquake.
1: Correct. What movie spawned the catchphrase, "There's no crying in baseball"?
3: Corey said A League of Their Own.
1: Yes. Jenny McCarthy and Carmen Electra were both hosts on what MTV game show during the 90s? Corey, did you figure that one out?
2: No, I couldn't remember.
1: Okay, Steve.
6: Singled Out?
1: Yes. Yes,
3: I would have blanked on that one so hard.
1: I would have said Remote Control, which is obviously wrong. Yeah. How many did Corey get?
3: Corey got 5.
1: Corey, you called it. Thanks for
2: I
1: playing.
2: I got 5. All right. Thank you.
1: And you finished.
3: Yeah. I mean, and one of them was a Dukakis. So that was pretty good.
1: That was, I think, the greatest upset of all of them.
3: Yeah, that one was tough.
1: Hey, Incogni's great. They've been helping get our personal information off the internet, resulting in less of the spam calls and everything else. Your personal information is valuable, far more accessible than you realize every time you shop online. Your data is collected, packaged, and sold to data brokers. 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
0: 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Mad.

0: Mad Rock.
1: What do we learn in just a moment? First, one more thing. If you're having a baby, you know one of your most expensive things that you'll be paying for is diapers until that kid is out of diapers.
2: That's
1: regardless of which path. If you do the old cloth diapers where you do that and you have a service, that's expensive. You buy the ones most people do, that's expensive. But there's an option now. How would you like to try the new, healthier wool diapers that don't need to be washed for a month?
3: Ew.
4: Wool diapers?
2: What do you mean they don't have to be washed for a month?
1: Well, let me tell you, Hot Wings, the latest trend in crunchy parenting circles is wool diapers. They require a two-part system, an insert, typically cotton, that looks like a sanitary pad and catches all the waste. The wool diaper is basically a cover that holds the cotton in place. If the pee leaks out into the insert, no worries. Let the wool air dry. So now it's just dried urine. There's lanolin in the wool, which makes a natural wax that makes the wool antimicrobial and self-cleaning. It can go weeks without a proper cleaning.
5: No, it can't.
1: People claim that the insert is also able to collect all of baby's number two, with the exception of the massive brown blowouts that all babies have, eventually. The diaper covers themselves are $40 to $100, depending on where you get them.
5: Oh, God.
1: And you can even buy used wool diapers on Facebook Marketplace.
3: Ew.
5: Oh my God.
2: I feel bad for the children who have parents that think this is a good idea.
1: Someone said they get snatched up quickly. Those things are weird. Normally, people won't buy used underwear, but in this case, they'll buy it for their baby, which is kind of crazy when you think about it.
5: Yeah, there are certain things you just don't buy used.
2: Yeah. Cotton diapers are fine. You wanted to use those, but you wash them. You wash them. There's feces and poo, or there's poo and pee in them.
1: Mm-hmm. Fact.
2: Gross.
1: What did we learn today? Tommy, what did you learn?
6: Yeah, it's certainly the easiest place to hold hands is Chicago.
1: Maitland, what did you learn?
3: I learned you can't grapple it until the stream's already happening.
1: Steve, what did you learn?
5: I learned that by the time you can walk in the north, your fist is too big to noodle.
1: Kelly, what did you learn?
7: I learned Gary Busey doesn't know when the mice sandwiches are going to be ready.
1: Wiggs, what did you learn?
2: I learned his mind is not for rent to any god or government. Always hopeful yet discontent. He knows changes aren't permanent. He is Winnie the Pooh.
7: Rush.
1: I learned Hot Wings wasn't just writing questions. He was also watching pornography.
3: Yes.
1: Mm-hmm. That is all for today. It is the Free Beer and Hot Wings Show.
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0: Mad

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1: And during the few moments that we have left, we want to talk right down to earth in a language that everybody here can easily understand.

0: All right, I have an update on Living Colors' new album. It's Mad Rock, it's Mighty Iris. Because I don't know if you heard, they said they were releasing new music this year. Well, it's been delayed. So, yeah, it got pushed back. It's going to be coming out next year at the earliest. So I'll keep you posted.
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4: 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Mad Rock.

It's Mad Rock. It's Mighty Iris. And you know, Metallica had kind of an anniversary yesterday. Yeah. On June 22nd, 1996, actually, 30 years ago yesterday, their number one album was Load. And it stayed number one for 4 weeks. I know. That's my Casey Kasem moment of the day. Here's Heart.

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I hope you're streaming us while you work. 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That's how I listen while I'm working. When I'm not on the radio, I mean. When I'm not on air, that's how I listen, is what I meant to say. I hope you're doing it as well. Here's Pearl Jam.

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0: Whatever. There goes my hero. Rocks. Rock at the moment.

It's Mad Rock. And you know what? I've been telling you how awesome Sublime's new album is, right? Until the Sun Explodes. I'm trying to think of what's the next single they're going to release. If it were me, I would pick Backwards. That song goes so hard. Super ska that we all miss. Here's Sublime. I don't brag.

Yes. Happy Tuesday, everyone. It's Mad Rock. It's Mighty Iris. And you know, this guy right here, this cool cat, is doing his greatest hits tour this year. Yeah, it kicks off July 10th, Grand Rapids, and then on to Illinois. Are there Texas dates? I want to say there are. Oh, yeah, the Woodlands. Just one. Okay, thanks a lot, John.

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0: Whatever.

It's Mad Rock. What's up? It's Mighty Iris. I'll tell you what's up. I want to see the Scorpions again, and they have their Vegas residency coming up this fall, September 17th through October 3rd, with special guest Buck Cherry, of all bands. Crazy, right? That's something I'd like to see. Here's the Scorpions.

0: Oh, what can I say about the cocaine? It's Mad Rock. It's Mighty Iris. Don't do drugs. You know, I used to have one of those Dare t-shirts back in the day. They sold them at Hot Topic, I think. And I bought one and I would wear it. It was gray. And of course, I don't fit into it anymore. Oh, it's so sad.
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3: Here's the part that doesn't need talking. Whatever.

Shamon! You know that Michael biopic is still in theaters. Yeah, it's Mad Rock. I think there's still showtimes, like for tonight, for today and everything. And I think they're holding out. I think they're at a battle with Obsession, you know, the horror film, because that one has a lot of showings too. So I think, I wonder which movie is going to stay in theaters the longest. Ooh, only time will tell. Here's the Chili Peppers.

Sanctuary is the name of their new album, Evanescence Sanctuary. Have you listened to it yet? Please tell me you have. That way we can talk about it, compare notes. It's Mad Rock. It's Mighty Iris. It's so good. 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I listened to it twice when it came out. Is that bad? Should I listen to it more? Here's Days of the New.

0: it hurts my throat to hear Steve Perry sing like that, because I know if I were to sing it, my voice would be gone. It would be gone. It's Mad Rock. Hi, it's Mighty Iris. I love karaoke, but I could never sing Journey. That just, it takes a lot out of your vocals.
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5: Back to Loud. Yep, Mad

Oh my Gavin. Hi, it's Mad Rock. Just, you know, dwelling over one of my musical boyfriends, Gavin. I started a hashtag called Look at Me Gavin, and it did not catch on. I was at a show once and he was doing the Glycerine part. You know how when Gavin does the acapella part of Glycerine when you see Bush live? Well, he does, and it's awesome and it's beautiful. And I shouted, Look at me, Gavin. And I don't think he liked that very much. Here's AC/DC.

Something made me so upset on Instagram. I hate being sent reels, you know. It wasn't sent to me. It just popped up when I logged on. Hi, it's Mad Rock. It's Mighty Iris. It was of like some couple, I don't know, scaring their dog. The little chihuahua had like a mask on and it freaked out. This big, lovable, like probably really chill dog got so upset and scared. Like he did not know what was going on and he went to go hide. And the comments, I looked at the comments because I was like, they can't all be like, that was hilarious. I saw some that were like, that poor dog, you shouldn't scare your dog, you don't deserve to have a dog, you know, and I like those. But a lot of people said it was AI. How is it AI if the dog actually had a reaction? Or is the dog AI too? I'm curious.

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0: Whatever.

Okay, so I don't know what Instagram page it is. It's Mad Rock. It's Mighty Iris. I don't know what the name of the Instagram account is, but they're always scaring their big, lovable, like I hope would be really chill dogs. Don't scare your dogs, man. They like love you and they're your, you know, their man's best friend. I don't even like seeing videos where people scare their cats because like I have cats and I would never do that to them. You know what I mean? They're animals. They don't know what's going on. But how is that video AI, the one with the dog where they're scaring their dog? You've seen it, right? I guess they have a lot of followers, but how is it AI? Unless everything in the video is AI, then I guess that's fine. But don't actually scare your dog, man. Ugh, I feel so bad. It's still upsetting me. And I saw this days ago. Here's Alice in Chains. I love dogs.

You know what I'm wondering? It's Mad Rock. Hi, it's Mighty Iris. I'm wondering who's doing the music for the new Super Troopers movie. Comes out August 7th. And part one, you know who did the music? This band right here, 38 Special, did the score for the first Super Troopers. I wonder if they'll have them back for part three.

0: Take time out. Stay loud.
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6: Sometimes, after service, it feels like every step we take sets us back.
7: I'm so sick of this. Yeah. I can't do this.
6: 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There's always a path forward. We just have to find it. 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
0: Whatever.

And do you remember Everlast? This song was even played on pop stations back in the day in the 90s. I remember that. It's Mad Rock. Hi, it's Mighty Iris. That song was everywhere. And I couldn't get enough of it either. I was like trying to record it, you know, for myself. I didn't have the album. Yeah. Here's some Aerosmith. I never had an Everlast album before.

0: You know, I feel like I should tell you, it's someone's birthday today. It's Mad Rock. It's Mighty Iris. It's Glenn Danzig's birthday. He's 71, you guys, 71. I don't want to think about Danzig at 71. I mean, not that he looks bad or anything, because men can look amazing until they're 100. It's really crazy. You guys are lucky.
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I've missed the chance to see Incubus like twice in the past couple years. I hate that. It's Mad Rock. It's Mighty Iris. I know. I was slacking. I'm slacking with live shows lately.

0: It had been a while since I had cheesecake, but luckily that's not the case now. Oh, it had raspberry sauce too. It's Mad Rock. It's Mighty Iris. It was cheesecake with raspberry sauce, and it had the strawberries and the blueberries and the, or blackberries. Yeah. 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Yeah. Oh, it was so, so good. Now I want another slice. It was a big one too. Here's live.
1: Measure these things by your brain.

0: 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It's Mad Rock. 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I want to find a swimming pool because that's a fun way to work out and stay lean, and it exercises your whole body. 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I miss swimming.
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Nimrods will be in theaters in September. I'm excited about it. McKenna Grace is in it, too. She's everywhere. She was in the new Scream movie. It's Mad Rock. Hi, it's Mighty Iris. I can't wait to see it. Here's Sticks. Oh.

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I had to look up McKenna Grace because I was curious how old she is. She's 19. She's actually going to be 20 in 2 days. Yeah, it's her birthday. So, man, she's so talented too. I love the way she sings. It's Mighty Iris High. Here's a Smashing Pumpkins. The world is a-

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I say you look so fine that I really want to make you mine. 4, 5, 6, come on and get your kicks. 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

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It's Mad Rock. It's nice to be coupled up. You know what I'm saying? Here's the Black Crowes. I'm off to go eat more of my leftovers. Pizza. 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Okay, we'll talk tomorrow.

Grand Theft Auto 6 now finally has a release date. It's going to be set in Vice City, which is like a fictionalized Miami, basically. And oddly enough, this next song was first introduced to me by the original Grand Theft Auto Vice City. The soundtrack to that game was amazing.

0: This is the Whatever. Rocks returns next.
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Now you do what they told you. Now you do what they told you. Now you do what they told you.

now you do what they told you. And now you do what they told you. And now you do what they told you.

Rage Against the Machine didn't have lyrics for Killing in the Name until they went into the studio. They used to use that riff as like an intro, like the band would start playing it, and then Zach would come out and he'd hype up the crowd, but then they'd go into a different song. They didn't actually write anything for it till it came time to record the album.

0: Turns out that lifting weights doesn't just make you look better at the beach. It actually helps you live longer. A study from the British Journal of Sports Medicine says that just 90 to 120 minutes of strength training every single week in total, right? Not all at once, in total, has a 13% chance of lowering your risk of dying.
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4: Mad Rob.

Collective Soul originally didn't even have the word December in this song. It was called December because it was meant to signify an ending of something. You know, December is the last month of the year. And then I guess the rest of the guys in the band were like, well, now you should really use the word. So they rewrote the bridge section to put it in there.

I got to introduce Third Eye Blind at a festival a couple of years ago. I got to tell you, people say that Stephen Jenkins, their lead singer, can't sing anymore. That's not true. He can't do the high, like, falsetto parts like you hear at the beginning of Semi-Charmed Life, but he can do the rest of it.

0: Rest in peace to Clive Davis. Passed away at the age of 94. And listen, if you don't know Clive Davis, he is a famous record executive. He's been responsible for the careers of Janis Joplin, Whitney Houston, Bruce Springsteen, Carlos Santana. The list goes on, but needless to say, rest in peace to a legend.
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It's one of Led Zeppelin's most famous songs, but yet somehow in the entire history of the band, throughout all of their touring, they never once played Ramble On from start to finish. They would play parts of it in like medleys, but never just the song by itself.

The Black Album was, it was an unconventional album in a lot of ways when it came out, and it made a lot of Metallica fans angry, but even the song structure of certain songs was weird and outside the box thinking for metal music. You take The Unforgiven, for example. If you notice, it's got a quiet chorus and a loud verse. Think about that for a second. Most songs, it's usually the opposite.

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It's a completely free, full-length documentary about the making of Blood Sugar Sex Magik, and it's awesome. I mean, it's ridiculous. They are ridiculous human beings, but it's awesome.

Mutt Lang is one of the most celebrated producers in rock and roll history. And he is. He's a genius. But he can make things a little more complicated than they need to be. When he produced Hysteria, he used 11 different guitar tracks. Listen closely to this song. There's 11 guitar tracks in it. See if you can find all the different parts.

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0: Whatever.

I saw a list of the top 10 entrance themes of all time, and at number one was Thunderstruck, which makes perfect sense. At number two was Enter Sandman, but I feel like that's just because of Mariano Rivera.

0: On this day, June 23rd in 1977, Keith Moon sat in with Led Zeppelin. In fact, he even joined John Bonham for a drum solo during Moby Dick. This is one of those examples of why I'm mad there were no camera phones back in 1977. Someone has to have footage of that somewhere.
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the song that almost killed the Foo Fighters. Dave Grohl had left the Foo Fighters. He had taken a break, I should say, to go record that Queens of the Stone Age album. But then when No One Knows, like, blew up and they had a huge tour after it, Dave really did think about leaving for good.

Turns out that lifting weights doesn't just make you look better at the beach. It actually helps you live longer. A study from the British Journal of Sports Medicine says that just 90 to 120 minutes of strength training every single week in total, right? Not all at once, in total, has a 13% chance of lowering your risk of dying.

0: You don't usually think of Blue Oyster Cult as an MTV era band, but Burnin' for You was one of the early music video hits when the station first launched in 1981.
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0: Have you ever heard the story behind Heart-Shaped Box? I guess it was a birthday or an anniversary or something, but Courtney Love gave Kurt Cobain a gift, and that gift came inside of a heart-shaped box. Inside the heart-shaped box was a decapitated doll's head.
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Gavin Rossdale says that he wrote the song Machine Head about a, quote, maverick sense of adventure, a refusal to be compromised, which sounds very cool. What that all has to do with having a machine head, I still don't understand.

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0: Whatever.

Rest in peace to Clive Davis. Passed away at the age of 94. And it, I mean, listen, if you don't know Clive Davis, he is a famous record executive. He's been responsible for the careers of Janis Joplin, Whitney Houston, Bruce Springsteen, Carlos Santana. The list goes on, but needless to say, rest in peace to a legend. There's a-